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3: Top half of the fifth inning at ESL Ballpark. It's 5-1 Red Wings. Woo Sox baseball is presented by the AC Hotel. It's got everything you need. First pitch to Matt Lloyd is taken outside. A breaking ball from the left-hander Jackson Kent. Ball one. Bottom third of the order, it's Lloyd, Hickey, and Chang. The pitch is a front door slider for a strike on the inside edge. Boy, does he work quick. Jackson Kent does not waste any time. He's already peering over his black glove, getting his sign. He begins his windup and throws, and Lloyd swings and fouls it off high in the air down the left field line. Count now 1-2. And this guy, the extension that he gets, the fastball around 94-95. But that extension makes it feel like it's 97-98 as the 1-2 pitch is fouled off down the left field line. We mentioned his AAA debut came at Polar Park back on May 23rd. He threw the ball very well. Another 1-2, and Lloyd chops it foul. In that game, he held the Woo Sox to 2 unearned runs on 3 hits over 5 innings, and he struck out 4. Kent, among all full-season Nationals minor league pitchers, ranks 3rd in whip and is in the top 5 in strikeouts. 1-2 again is taken for a called third strike. You can add another strikeout to that tally. He's got 5 tonight as he freezes Matt Lloyd with a fastball at 95. For the first out of the fifth. Kent was a fourth round pick out of Arizona by the Nationals 2 years ago. Now it's Nathan Hickey. First pitch is lying down the left field line, but it's foul for strike one. Good swing from Hickey. Got a low fastball at 93, and he shot it the other way. Hickey, a strikeout victim his first time. The shift is on for Rochester as the 0-1 is a breaking ball that's fouled back to the backstop. It's nothing in two. Third baseman House is way off the third baseline. Outfield has shifted a bit as well as Andrew Pinckney, the left fielder, just took a few steps to his left. 0-2 on Hickey. Overhead windup, bam, the pitch. Swing and a miss. Slider low in the zone from Kent. Back-to-back Ks and 6 in total for the lefty. In 7 starts at AA prior to his promotion, Kent had a 2.35 ERA. As he faces Sung Che Chang, his first pitch is a fastball that is dotted on the outside corner. And I mean dotted at 94 for a called strike. Base is empty, 2 away, 5-1 Red Wings. The pitch is another fastball. This one misses the outside corner, according to the home plate umpire. Trace Barrera emphatic in calling for a challenge. He smacked the front of his helmet as if to say, that's a strike. Matt Blackborrow and Trace Barrera was right. So Rochester with its first challenge here in the fifth inning, and it's a successful one. And it's nothing in two on Chang, who is 0 for 1 tonight. Here's the pitch. Swing and a miss. He struck him out. Fastball up and in. How about that inning for Jackson Kent? He strikes out Matt Lloyd on 6 pitches, and then he retires Nathan Hickey and Sungjae Chang on a total of six pitches. Halfway home in Rochester, Red Wings lead the WooSox 5-1 on the Worcester Red Sox Radio Network.
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3: Iggy Suarez's Worcester Red Sox trail 5-1 as we begin the bottom of the fifth inning, and Osvaldo Barrios' first pitch of the frame is swung on and missed by Brady House, and it's 0-1. Thanks so much for being with us, everybody. Jim Cain here with you from ESL Ballpark in downtown Rochester, New York. The 0-1 offering is swung on and chopped over the mound. Charging is Romero, the second baseman, scoops and slings to first in time to get House. Nice play by Romero. And there's one down in the fifth. Tim Brennan is our producer tonight back at the flagship. Game two of this seven-game series. WooSox took the opener in extra innings last night. And tomorrow is a doubleheader. And we will see Brian Bayo start game two tomorrow. Here's Joey Weimer. Right-hand batter looks at ball one. Wow, that could be a strike. Matt Theis challenges it. That looked pretty obvious. Maybe the home plate umpire thought it was high, but it most certainly was a strike, according to ABS. Matt Theis was about to throw the ball back to Barrios, kind of assuming that it was going to be called a strike. And he was shocked when Matt Blackborough called it a ball. So the WooSox are now 2-for-3 in challenges tonight. Rochester's got both remaining. 0-1. Pitch is roped foul, third base side. And it's nothing at 2. Mario Lisson is the third base coach for Rochester. Had to scamper out of the way of that low line drive. Weimer's 0-for-2. The pitch is taken inside. A splitter from Barrios. And it's 1-2. WooSox looking for their longest winning streak of the season. But they trail by 4 here in the fifth. The 1-2. Swing and a miss, and Weimer fans. Good splitter on the inside half from Osvaldo Barrios, who picks up his second punch out. And there are two gone here in the fifth. Both strikeouts have come on that pitch, the splitter. Haven't seen a lot of it in his first two appearances, but it's been effective tonight. Here's Harry Ford, and the first pitch is a slow curveball that's called a ball, but immediately challenged by Theis. I love the way he challenges. I love the fact that he is right again as this pitch grazed, I'll say, the upper outside edge. His knowledge of the zone is tremendous. Matt Theis behind the plate. So the 0-1 pitch swung on and fouled back, and now it's

0: and two. It's a small thing, but 1-0 to 0-1 really changes the entire complexion of the at-bat. It changes what you're going to throw, because then foul ball, you're ahead nothing and two, and now you can get forward to chase, which he has been prone to do this season. 0-for-1 tonight. The kick and the pitch from Berríos on the way, and Ford takes outside at 93, ball one. Harry Ford, strikeout rate of 27% coming in. Here's the 1-2. It's a breaking ball that's chopped foul, third base side. USAC bullpen, by and large, has been really good over the last, call it, month, dating back to the first Buffalo series at Salem Field in the middle of May. 1-2 from the right-handed reliever is swung on and missed. Another strikeout on the splitter for Osvaldo Berríos as he retires the side in order here in the fifth. We go to the sixth, still 5-1 Red Wings on the Worcester Red Sox Radio Network.
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0: Top of the order for the Woo Sox in the top half of the sixth inning. Red Wings have a 5-1 lead. Another inning for Jackson Kent. It's Ward, Capra, and Romero in the left-hander's first pitch. He is way outside, ball one. Braden Ward smoked a double down the right field line his last time up. He is 1-for-2 in the ballgame. So Chandler Champlain, their starter last night, went 6 innings. And Jackson Kent working into the 6th inning tonight. When you look at the turnaround for this Rochester team, after they went 12-15 in the month of April, but they were 20-6 in May. 1-0 to Ward. He shows Bunny, gets it down first base side, but it rolls foul. In the month of May, this pitching staff was absolutely ridiculous. They really keyed the success for this Rochester team. Now, Rochester did end up with an ERA over 4 in the month of May. The exact earned run average at 4.20. It was the third best mark in the league. The 1-1 to Ward is slapped foul down the left field line, and it's 1-2. Rochester does have bullpen activity. It's the right-hander Cole Henry loosening as Kent nears 80 pitches. Season high in pitches at AAA is 78, which he did his last time against the Iron Pigs. Ward steps back into the left-hand box. And the 1-2.

0: is swung on and fouled off down the left field line. He got tied up with a fastball, and I'm not sure how Braden Board was able to spoil that pitch. He's had great numbers against left-handed pitching this year. Batting average against lefties for Ward at .381. And hitting .222 off righties. The pitch is swung on and fouled off again down the left field side. So Ward has fouled off four straight. Chokes up on the bat. Slightly open stance. White cleats for Ward. The pitch is outside as he lays off his slider. 2-2. Of course, Braden Ward this spring training set the Grapefruit League record for stolen bases. The 2-2 is chopped softly right side. Ranging is the first baseman Morales. He flips to the pitcher, Kent covering, but he could not corral the throw, and Ward is safe. If he gloved it cleanly, I'm not sure that he gets Braden Ward. I think Ward was going to have that base easily. But regardless, Ward is on to begin this sixth inning. It's an E1. First error of the game committed by Rochester. And that brings out their pitching coach, Fernando Nieve, for his first mound visit of the night. Let's get you tonight's Moose Sox Rewards promo code of the game. 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Vinny Capra digs in to the right-hand batter's box. Capra is 0-4-2. He has flown to center and popped out to short. Pitch from Kent is swung on and grounded to short. This could be two as King goes to second for one. The return to first is in time. Double play ball. Glasser at second had some trouble getting the ball out of his glove, but still had time to recover and turn the twin killing. So the base is empty, two down, and here is Mikey Romero. Kind of had the feeling that things may have teetered if Kent couldn't find a way to get Capra, as his first pitch to Mikey Romero is caught on a miss, that maybe Matt LeCroy would have thought about going to the bullpen. But now a chance for Kent to get through six innings. This is now his longest outing at AAA as the 0-1 is lifted high in the air on the left side of the infield. Third baseman House on the infield. Dirt makes the play, and the inning is over. So Jackson Kent goes through six. Second straight night that a Rochester starter has twirled six innings. 5.5 in the books. Red Wings lead 5-1. 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
2: Home half of the sixth inning, Red Wings with a 5-1 lead. Andrew Pinckney leads it off against Osvaldo Berríos, whose first pitch is way outside for ball one on the right-handed hitter. Bottom third of the order for Matt LeCroix's team. It's Pinckney, Barrera, and Glasser. The 1-0 delivery is a fastball fired in knee-high for a called strike at 93. Taking a look at some of the other scores affecting the playoff race in the International League, the 1-1. Is swung on and rolled on the ground towards short. Charging is Chang, moving to his right. He picks it up and throws to first to get Pinckney for the first out of the inning. Coming into tonight, Nashville and Memphis tied for first place with identical 39-25 records. It's going to be fascinating, depending on how the rest of this week plays out. But next week, Nashville and Memphis square off for a six-game series to end the first half. Here's Trace Barrera. He goes after the first pitch and skies it to right center field. Braden Ward is over there, and the WooSox center fielder reaches up and puts it away for a quick second down for Barrios. Red Wings in third place, a half game out. They've got Columbus three games behind the pace. Jacksonville four games out. Of course, Jacksonville won it all last year. The AAA national champs. Here's Philip Glasser, left-handed batter, and the first pitch is taken outside for a ball. Looked like Theis thought about challenging. They've got the WooSox, St. Paul Saints, and the Charlotte Knights. All 4.5 outs. The 1-0 is a curveball taken upstairs. 2-0 on Glasser with the Red Wings on top, 5-1. St. Paul has a 2-0 lead over Toledo. That game is in the fifth inning. Jacksonville a 5-0 lead over Gwinnett. That game also in the fifth. 2-0 to Glasser, bends in for a called strike. Nashville is losing at home to Durham. That game is in the third. It's 5-1 Durham. The 2-1 delivery. Glasser takes a called strike on the inside corner. 2-2. Charlotte lost already to Oklahoma City. So you've got interleague play at Truist Field in Uptown Charlotte. Oklahoma City beat Charlotte 10-1. Columbus fell to Indianapolis earlier today, 11-1. 2-2, swing and a miss. Glasser strikes out. But how about the stuff we've seen these last two innings from Osvaldo Berríos? Another 1-2-3 frame, and we go to the seventh. 5-1, Red Wings lead it on the Worcester Red Sox Radio Network.
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2: Jackson Kent is done after a triple-A high six innings. One run, the solo shot he surrendered to Mikey Romero. Only two hits, a walk in, seven strikeouts. Kent's 82 pitches, 55 strikes, and he gives way to Cole Henry. So Rochester goes to its bullpen. Henry is making his sixth appearance with Rochester as he faces Christian Campbell to begin the seventh inning. 5-1 Red Wings. And the first pitch is a breaking ball that's fouled off the catcher's mask by Campbell, and it's nothing and one. Along with Bark in the Park, we talked about the alternate jerseys the Red Wings are wearing tonight. They are the White Hots. 0-1. Is low and outside. It's basically a white hot dog, almost like a bratwurst, is how it was described earlier. And the Red Wings staffers handed out replica jerseys upon entry. The 1-1 is a slider that misses outside. Two balls and a strike on Campbell, who has struck out twice tonight. Just saw a gentleman with a Jalen Brunson Knicks jersey on, sitting a few rows beneath the booth. The pitch is taken south of the knees. A sinker at 94, but a challenge. Looked a little bit low, and ABS agrees. Unsuccessful challenge. Rochester's got one left. Game four of the NBA Finals in this state. Although it certainly doesn't feel like it with how big New York is. We are closer to Canada than we are New York City. 3-1. He is lashed foul right-hand side. And the count is full on Campbell. Spurs have a 2-1 lead. All the stars have been out. Sounds like Taylor Swift will be at MSG. President Trump was on hand for Game 3 on Monday night. 3-2 on Campbell. Campbell, Theis, and Castro do. The payoff pitch is swung on and lifted to shallow right field. Going to be a tough play as Weimer comes on, but he is there to make the catch for out number one. How about the Stanley Cup Finals? It's been so much fun to watch between the Hurricanes and the Golden Knights. That series is tied at 2 as it'll shift back to the East Coast in Raleigh, North Carolina tomorrow night. Here's Theis, 0-2 in this one. First pitch, down and in with the fastball at 95, ball one. Theis has flown to center. He has also struck out. Wusak's down 5-1, batting in the seventh. The 1-0 deal. Swinging a high, deep drive to right field. Weimer is back towards the warning track. By the wall, he reaches up and he makes the catch. With his back up against the batted wall, Matt Theis was so close to his third home run of the season. But Weimer able to haul it in for out number two. 362 feet, 96 miles an hour off the bat for Matt Theis. A really nice looking swing, but he's 0-3. But now a first pitch strike is across at 94 to Alan Castro. Wusak's down 5-1 here in the seventh. Wusak's only with two hits. The pitch is taken outside. No, it's a called strike. Wow, I'm not sure why Castro didn't challenge that. That looked a bit outside. He's now down in the count, 0-2. Wusak's only have one left, so perhaps you want to save that for later in the game if the Wusak's make it close. The pitch is swung on and popped up. Behind home plate, Barrera discards the mask over on the first base side in foul territory. He makes the catch. And the Woosox go down in order here in the seventh. Time to stretch at ESL ballpark. It's the Red Wings 5 and the Woosox 1 here on the Worcester Red Sox Radio Network.
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2: Longtime organist Fred Costello on the organ, performing Take Me Out to the Ball Game here in the middle of the seventh inning at ESL Ballpark. Glad to have you with us on this Wednesday night. Woosox trailing the Red Wings 5-1. Red Wings lead the season series 8-4. And the Woosox offense has been quiet tonight. They've been held to only 2 hits in 7 innings between Jackson Kent and Cole Henry. Woosox, the first 12 games of the season series, hitting only .228 with 9 home runs. Their 10th home run against Rochester came in the fourth inning thanks to Mikey Romero. The Woosox trailing by 4 as Angel Bastardo takes over on the hill. Bastardo becomes the fourth pitcher of the night used by Iggy Suarez. Osvaldo Barrios, the man he replaces, was really good here tonight. Barrios, 3 scoreless innings. He allowed 1 base runner. That was a single to Seaver King in the fourth inning. He struck out 4. 35 pitches, 25 strikes. And now it's Bastardo facing Christian Franklin, the top of the order. And the first pitch from the right-hander is in at the knees and taken for a called strike at 96. Kind of feels like last night, weather-wise, where it was in the late innings when some dark clouds started to move in. 0-1. Is low at 96 for ball one. Another Kent is warming for Rochester. It's the right-hander Zach Kent. 1-1 pitch. Swing and a miss. Blew that by him at 96, and it's 1-2 on Franklin. Bastardo looking to get back on track. He has allowed 6 runs over his last 2 outings. He gave up 5 runs last Wednesday over an inning and a third. Gave up a run in 2 innings on Saturday. His 1-2 pitch is taken high at 97, 2-2. Really struggled with his command on Saturday. 33 pitches, 17 strikes. As he closed out what was a 7-4 win. Is 2-2, swing and a miss, 96, elevated from the right-hander, as he blows away Christian Franklin for out number one of the seventh. But in the ninth inning on Saturday, he got the first two outs relatively quickly. Then he walked Josh Kasevich, gave up a double to Sean Keyes. He hit Riley Tirada. He walked William Simonite on four pitches to bring in a run. And now his first pitch to Seaver King is lined to right. Coming on is Campbell. He cannot make the catch. Campbell trying to show the glove to the first base umpire Paul Romer and say he made the play, but ball took a short hop into his glove, and fortunately for him, it didn't bounce by him. That was sort of an in-betweener, a low-line drive. It had a ton of spin on it, and Campbell didn't know whether to just let it bounce in front of him or go after it. He kind of did a little bit of both. Here is Yohandy Morales now. Right-handed batter in the first pitch is taken high, but a challenge from Matt Theiss. It was a slider near the top of the zone. This one looks like it's going to be a strike, and indeed that is the case. How about Matt Theiss tonight in the challenges? He's been ridiculous. Matt Theiss now 4-for-5 using challenges as the 0-1 is low. Morales, 0-for-2 with a walk. 5-1, Rochester in the seventh. A throw over to first to check on Seaver King, who has stolen a base tonight. King now with three hits. Two singles and a homer. The other game affecting the playoff race was the game that was postponed in Norfolk. Memphis and Norfolk. The 1-1 is swung on and hit in the air to right field. Has some carry to it with Campbell drifting back towards the track, moving near the corner, and he makes the catch. It was almost a basket-style catch up against his stomach. An awkward angle and roots that Campbell took to that, but he was able to secure it for out number two. WooSox will pay a visit to Norfolk yet again. They'll go to Norfolk, Virginia in the last week of July. Here's Brady House. Now the pitch from Bastardo will have to wait as he throws over to check on King. Really good setup in Norfolk. The accommodations are nice. Right on the river. Big naval town, of course, is Norfolk. First pitch. Swinging a foul. And it's 0-1. Ballpark a bit dated. They've got a massive new video board that they installed 3 or 4 years ago now. Very scenic. Nice city. Of course, Norfolk was uber talented a few years ago with the likes of Heston Kerstad, Jackson Holiday, among many others. But Norfolk, much different team these days. The 0-1 to Brady House on the way. Yet House takes a fastball, fired into 95 for a called strike. Norfolk actually has the second worst record in the league. Durham, the worst record in the league at 24-40. The 0-2 is roped foul down the left field line into the seats. Fortunately, there were some open seats down that left field line. Ball ricochets off an open seat. Romero, the second baseman, playing near the bag. A lot of room to the left of second base. Another 0-2 to House. He is low and outside. Theiss thought about a snap throw down to first. WooSox have loved playing here in Rochester over the years, but this is a much different Rochester team in 2026. The pitch. Swing and a miss. House strikes out on a splitter from Bastardo, and the inning is over. No runs, one hit, and one left. We go to the eighth. It's 5-1 Red Wings on the Worcester Red Sox Radio Network.
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2: Top of the eighth in Rochester. WooSox down 5-1 as Matt LeCroy turns to Zach Kent. Kent is making his 16th appearance overall here in the International League. 8 appearances to begin the year with the St. Paul Saints, and this will be his 8th as a member of the Red Wings. Here in Rochester, in 7 outings, he's got an ERA over 5. Matt Lloyd will lead things off. It's the bottom third of the order. Lloyd, Hickey, and Chang as the WooSox are looking for something here offensively. And the first pitch is swung on and missed. And it's 0-1. Kent, 18 big league games with the Guardians, Twins, and Nationals. He kicks and throws, and Lloyd lifts it foul down the left field line, slicing out of play. Zach Kent played with Nate Eaton at VMI. Was a ninth round pick by the Rangers back in 2019. Lloyd tonight 0-4-2, a fly out to center, and a backwards K. 0-2 home, it's way outside, 1-2. Kent faced the WooSox 3 times in the 5-game series last month at Polar Park. 1-2 is down and in. 2 of those outings were scoreless. In fact, 5 of his last 6 appearances have been scoreless. Working for the first time since Sunday. 2-2 pitch is taken low, a fastball at 93. So from nothing in 2, Matt Lloyd has gone full. WooSox looking for the leadoff man aboard in the eighth, and the pitch is swung on and popped up. Foul ground, third base side. The catcher Barrera is there to make the play, and there's one down in the eighth. Leadoff man in the fourth inning was Mikey Romero. He hit a home run, so technically that's him getting on base, but he rounded the bases. In the sixth inning, Braden Warden reached on a fielding error. He was the leadoff man, but then was quickly erased on a double play grounded into by Vinny Capra. Here's Nathan Hickey. Hickey is 0-for-2 with two strikeouts. So the WuSox struggles offensively against these Red Wings continue. First pitch. Outside and high for ball one. The fewest hits that the WuSox have had in a single game this season is 2. That came on April 24th against Syracuse. They were shut out that day by the Mets. The 1-0 was fouled straight back. ...5-1 Rochester on top here in the eighth inning. Kent from the stretch. He kicks and fires, and Hickey hits a bounding ball foul first base side. Parent club of these Red Wings, the Nationals, had a wild game at San Francisco earlier today. Bryce Aldridge hit a walk-off grand slam in the bottom of the ninth. 1-2 pitch, swing and a miss, and Hickey strikes out. A slider underneath his hands. He's down by way of the K for the third time in the ballgame. Bryce Aldridge, arguably the top prospect in the Giants system. This courtesy of Sarah Langs. Bryce Aldridge, his grand slam was the second walk-off grand slam when coming to the plate down by 3 runs in Giants history. Here's Sungjae Chang. He lines the first offering foul. The other was Bobby Thompson back in 1952. Nice play by a fan, not the ricochet in the third base seats. 0-1. Kent delivers. And Chang, a check swing, but a called strike on a slider low in the zone, and it's 0-2. Despite the loss, Nationals still over 500 at 35-34. The pitch, Chang fouls it away. Both the Nats and the Red Sox off tomorrow as they make their way back east. Nationals will open up a series with the Mariners on Friday night in D.C. And as we mentioned earlier, the Red Sox will host the Texas Rangers. Another 0-2 to Sungjae Chang on the way. And Chang takes a slider towards his back foot for ball one. Elsewhere in Major League Baseball, how about the Chicago White Sox? White Sox tied for first place in the American League Central. Can you believe that? 1-2. Swing and a foul tip at home plate. Chang was able to spoil a slider off the end of his bat. White Sox are 35-31. They've got a 2-0 lead on the first place Atlanta Braves. Not only the first place Braves, the MLB best Atlanta Braves. But how about the moment last night for Braden Montgomery as the 1-2 is lined foul third base side. Sungjae Chang putting together a terrific at bat here against Zach Kent. Yes, Braden Montgomery, Red Sox first round pick from 2024, made his big league debut and hit a walk-off home run at Wright Field last night. The 1-2 is lined into left field on a base hit for Chang. Excellent at bat out of Sungjae Chang. Takes a wide turn at first before he retreats. So on the seventh pitch of the plate appearance, he lashes a single the other way. WuSox, their first hit since the fourth inning. And that gives Braden Ward a chance with the WuSox trailing 5-1. Ward has one of the 3 hits, a double back in the third. The pitch is a fastball taken for a strike at 93. just pull up the box score for the White Sox. Obviously, they are without their best hitter right now in Murakami. The 0-1. Ward fouls it off himself, but Chase Weidroth has continued to make an impact. Luis Angel Acuna, Andrew Benintendi, Miguel Vargas. They've had great production from Sam Antonacci, batting from the leadoff spot. It was their fifth-round pick out of Coastal Carolina a couple of years ago. They are far and away, the White Sox are, the biggest surprise in Major League Baseball. No balls and two strikes on Braden Ward, who is 1-for-3 tonight. A short lead at first for Chang, held on by Morales. Here's the pitch, and it's taken low and inside, a curveball that was blocked by Barrera. Again, tomorrow is a doubleheader here at ESL Ballpark. 1:05 is the first pitch of game one to seven-inning games. Wu Sox with a TBD listed, so we will assume that'll be a bullpen game. The pitch is taken low. 2-2 on Ward. Luis Perales is the scheduled starter for Rochester in game one. Rochester has a TBD listed for game two. That'll probably be a bullpen game for them. And Brian Bayo is scheduled to start game two. 2-2 is hit in the air to left field. It's playable for Pinckney. Back a few steps, now coming into his right. He makes the catch, and the inning is over. No runs, one hit, no errors, and a man left. We go to the bottom of the eighth. 5-1 Red Wings on the Worcester Red Sox Radio Network.
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2: Joey Weimer to lead things off as we go to the bottom of the eighth inning. Weimer, Ford, and Pinckney do against Angel Bastardo. Bastardo worked around a one-out single to Seaver King and struck out a couple. Righty on righty in the first pitch. His last foul down the right field line and out of play. Weimer 0-for-3 with a pair of punch-outs tonight for the Rochester White Hots. Give him a lot of credit for the creativity. It's very unique, these uniforms. Here's the 0-1 that Weimer takes high and tight for ball one. These jerseys have a black base with white sleeves with a yellow and red trim. The 1-1 is chopped foul. 1-2 on Weimer.

0: Eduardo Rivera, one of his two outs was a K. Seth Martinez made two over two and a third. Osvaldo Barrios racked up four strikeouts over three innings. Now Harry Ford takes a curveball that catches the outside corner for strike one. And Angel Bastardo has three over an inning and a third. 5-1 Rochester. And the 0-1 from the right-hander on the way. And Ford takes above the belt at 96, ball one. So a quick turnaround tomorrow. And then back to 6:45 start times on Friday and Saturday. The 1-1. Ford pops it foul first base side and out of play. Then 1:05 on Sunday. Woo Sox are going to head to Allentown after the game. They will spend the off day in the Lehigh Valley on Monday and open up a six-game series with the Iron Pigs on Tuesday. The 1-2 is a weak wave and a miss. It was called strike three anyway. No matter how you slice it, it's a strikeout. Back-to-back K is for Angel Bastardo. It's technically going to go down as a called strike three. So a backwards K. Two up and two down. Looking ahead to the ninth inning, the Woo Sox have Vinny Capra, Mikey Romero, and Christian Campbell do. Here's Andrew Pinckney, and the first pitch is waved down and missed. Nice tight slider low and away from the right-handed hitter, and it's 0-1. Pinckney, fielder's choice, an infield hit, a steal, and a ground out. Red Wings have stolen four bases tonight. Bastardo's 0-1 pitch is taken low for ball one. Pinckney's fielder's choice led to two runs in the first inning. The pitch is inside. He has to spin out of the batter's box. And you wonder if Sung Che Chang was able to make the play. He was trying to get the force out at second base. If his throw was on target, it would have been the final out of the inning. Here's the pitch. It's low and outside at 96. And would have only been a one-run inning. Seaver King hit a one-out solo home run. Bastardo looking to keep this a four-run deficit going into the ninth. The 3-1 pitch is outside for ball four. Missed at 96. Fifth walk for Woo Sox pitching. However, the first four were issued by Eduardo Rivera. So that's the first walk since the first inning. Dan DeLucia on his way out for a mound visit. And that gives us time to pause for station identification here on the Worcester Red Sox Radio Network.
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0: So glad to have you with us on this Wednesday night in the Flower City. I'm Jim Kane. Tim Brennan is our producer back in the flagship. Trace Barrera with a chance to bat. Barrera, the Rochester backstop, has walked and flown out to center twice. Righty on righty, the first pitch. It is a fastball that catches the outside corner for strike one at 96. The starter's got the stuff. There is no doubt about that. Making his 13th appearance. A throw over to first to check on Pinckney, who has one of the four steals for Rochester tonight.

0: Stardo, 16 walks in 19 innings coming into tonight. Does have 26 Ks. Runner takes off. The pitch is high, and the throw to second is late. Second theft for Pinckney, and the fifth steal for the Red Wings. Man at second now, and the 1-1. Way outside, 2-1. So with this steal by Pinckney, it is a new season high in stolen bases in a game for Rochester. The 2-1 delivery. Here it is. It's swung on and fouled back to the screen. And the count now 2-2. Two balls, two strikes. Man at second with two down. Bastardo set above the belts. The pitch. It swung on and chopped to third. It gloved by Capra, moving near the bag. And his throw to first base gets there in plenty of time to end the inning. We go to the ninth. 5-1 Red Wings on the Worcester Red Sox Radio Network.
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1: Last call for the Blue Sox as we go to the ninth inning here in Rochester. 5-1 Red Wings on top as Luke Young comes into the ballgame. Young, the 24-year-old right-hander, making his 10th appearance. 2-0 record, a 1.64 ERA. He has not allowed a run over his last 8 appearances. Here's Vinny Capra, and the first pitch is in for a strike. Young replaces Zach Kent, who tossed a scoreless 8th inning. The starter tonight was Jackson Kent. No relation. The 0-1 pitch is low and outside to Capra, who is 0-4-3 tonight. Young began the year at AA Harrisburg. The 1-1 is drilled high in the air to deep right field. Weimer is back onto the track. This ball is over his head, and it hops up against the fence. Capra rounds second. He's on his way to third base, and Capra gets in there with a foot first slide. Capra hesitated as he got to second, but then broke for third as he's got himself a leadoff triple here in the ninth inning. Hundred miles an hour off the bat for Vinny Capra. So the Woo Sox with some life. Here's Mikey Romero, who has homered tonight. The first pitch is taken up in, oh, it's a called strike. Wow, Romero's gonna challenge this. This did not look like a strike at all. And according to ABS, it was a ball. So the Woo Sox, by my count, are 5-for-6 using their challenges. 0-1, or I should say 1-0 now, and the pitch to Romero is grounded into right field, a base hit. Capra scores from third. Second RBI of the night for Mikey Romero. And this single makes it a 3-run game. It's now 5-2. So Capra with his first triple of the season. Blue Sox triples presented by 3B Auto, the official auto repair shop of the Worcester Red Sox. So the Woo Sox with some good swings against Luke Young. And the first pitch to Christian Campbell is in for a called strike. So you can kiss that 8 consecutive scoreless appearance streak goodbye. As the Woo Sox, with just 2 batters, able to snap that. Here's the pitch, and Campbell takes low and outside. Young allowed 2 runs in 2/3 of an inning in his AAA debut. But had not allowed a run until tonight. The 1-1 is popped up foul first base side and out of play. Matt LeCroy, he's not wasting any time here. He's not trying to mess around with this. He's got Zach Penrod warming in the bullpen. Campbell 0-4-3 with 2 strikeouts tonight. Here's the pitch. And Campbell hits it in the air to left center field, but playable for Pinckney, who is there to make the play for out number 1. Good swing from Campbell. Went down and got a curveball, and he hit it hard, but Pinckney was positioned perfectly in the left center field gap. So here is Matt Theiss with 1 on and 1 out. Theiss is 0-for-3. Left-hand batting catcher. First pitch is grounded foul first base side. Theiss is now 4 for his last 20. Haven't seen a home run for Matt Theis in a long time as he grounds the 0-1 foul down the right field line. His last home run came April 30th here in Rochester. If he can elevate one here and get one over the wall, he'd make it a one-run game. Moose Sox rallied in the ninth inning last night, trailing by three runs. Matt Lloyd hit the game-tying homer. The 0-2 is low and outside. One ball and two strikes. The Red Wings have blown a three-run lead in the ninth in back-to-back games, Sunday and yesterday. They had a four-run lead entering the ninth tonight. Yeah, the 1-2 pitch is grounded to second base. Glasser fields, he throws to second for one, and King's throw to first is in time, and the ball game is over. There will be no comeback for the Moose Sox in the ninth inning tonight, as their offense was shut down by the Rochester Red Wings. 5-2, the final in favor of the Red Wings tonight, as they have taken game two of this seven-game series. We'll step aside and begin our post-game coverage right after this on the Worcester Red Sox Radio Network.
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1: Mikey Romero leading things off against Jackson Kent, whose first pitch has swung on and hammered to deep right field, way back by the wall, and this ball is gone. Liftoff for Mikey Romero as he ambushes a first pitch slider from Jackson Kent and hits it beyond the Rochester bullpen. And the Woo Sox are on the board here in the fourth. It's now 5-1. Love to see that swing from Mikey Romero. Romero with a multi-hit game, and he knocked in both Woo Sox runs tonight. Had an RBI single bringing in Vinny Capra in the ninth inning. So nine multi-hit games now for Mikey Romero. And starting to see the power stroke come back a little bit for Romero, as his home run was his fourth. Hit a home run a couple of weeks ago in Scranton. Prior to that, didn't have a home run until May 14th. So perhaps getting that power stroke back is Mikey Romero, albeit in a losing effort tonight for the Woo Sox as they drop this one 5-2. Moose Sox dropping to 33-29, and the Red Wings improving to 39-25. Totals from this one, Moose Sox 2 runs on 5 hits, 2 errors. They were costly errors, especially the first one that led directly to 2 runs as part of that 5-run first inning for Rochester. And the Moose Sox left 3 on base tonight. Rochester, 5 runs, 5 hits, an error, and they stranded 6. Jackson Kent, the winner. He improves to 3-0 in four starts here at AAA. Man, he was impressive tonight. Six innings of one-run ball, two hits, a walk, and seven strikeouts. Eduardo Rivera takes the loss after facing eight batters and only retiring two, and he walked four. He drops to 4-2. Time of the game, 2 hours and 25 minutes. And the announced attendance tonight, 4,973. We'll step aside and wrap things up when we come back here on the Worcester Red Sox Radio Network.
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1: Wrapping things up in Rochester, where the Woo Sox drop game two of the series 5-2. So these two teams have split the first two games of this series. Then games 3 and 4 come your way tomorrow as the Woo Sox will play a twin bill, making up the game that was rained out back on May 24th at Polar Park. So the Woo Sox are going to be the home team for game two. It will count against the Woo Sox home record officially. And Brian Bayo is going to start game two. It's a TBD listed for game one, but you figure that's going to be a bullpen game. And certainly a lot of eyes will be on ESL Ballpark tomorrow, especially with the Red Sox off. And folks wondering exactly how Brian Bayo will fare at his first start since his option from the big leagues on a Friday. And we'll have you covered all day long as our coverage begins at 1 o'clock. Yeah, and first pitch of Game 1 is at 1:05. Thanks so much for tuning in, everybody. That'll do it for us here from ESL Ballpark. A big thank you to Tim Brennan, our producer back in the flagship tonight. I'm Jim Kane saying so long from the Flower City. Final score for the final time. It's the Red Wings 5 and the Woo Sox 2. We'll talk to you tomorrow for 2 at 1 o'clock in the afternoon right here on the Worcester Red Sox Radio Network.
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10: 20 years ago, the average attention span was about 2.5 minutes. Today, it's just 47 seconds. Pretty disconcerting. That's according to new research out of UC Irvine. But really, this isn't our fault, at least not entirely. We can blame technology and the world around us. Attention, it turns out, is not an unlimited resource. You only have so much of it to give. Start paying more attention to what times of the day you seem to be at your mental peak. Try to knock out the more complicated stuff during that time. It's also important to take breaks every so often so you can more easily lock in when you're trying to concentrate. One expert said, even trying to visualize where you want to end your day with everything all wrapped up or with tons left to do, that can act as a real motivator. I'm Dr. Sanjay Gupta, helping you live a better life.
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15: How often do you stop to wonder whether you should share something that's revealing? Maybe even embarrassing, with a partner, a friend, or even your boss. In her new book called Revealing, The Underrated Power of Oversharing, behavioral scientist Leslie John says doing just that can help you deepen relationships that are vital to your life. We need people to trust us in order to get things like love, friendship, and career success. That's what she told us. When you make yourself vulnerable by revealing something sensitive, it does make other people trust you. In turn, when you ask someone to reveal something about themselves, showing that interest will generally lead someone to like you more. Why? Because people like to be asked about themselves, she says. It also signals that they are discriminating and choosy, but in a good way. I'm Dr. Sanjay Gupta, helping you live a better life.

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1: 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The windshield even knows when it's raining and turns the wipers on by itself.
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16: How often do you stop to wonder whether you should share something that's revealing, maybe even embarrassing, with a partner, a friend, or even your boss? In her new book called Revealing, The Underrated Power of Oversharing, behavioral scientist Leslie John says doing just that can help you deepen relationships that are vital to your life. We need people to trust us in order to get things like love, friendship, and career success. That's what she told us. When you make yourself vulnerable by revealing something sensitive, it does make other people trust you. In turn, when you ask someone to reveal something about themselves, showing that interest will generally lead someone to like you more. Why? Because people like to be asked about themselves, she says. It also signals that they are discriminating and choosy, but in a good way. I'm Dr. Sanjay Gupta, helping you live a better life.
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13: A better life with Dr. Sanjay Gupta.
14: People have started using AI for all sorts of things, but I cannot think of an area where the stakes are higher than your health. First of all, I'll tell you this. I know doctors who have cracked some seemingly impossible cases with the help of AI, so it can be a powerful tool. But AI can also hallucinate, provide bad advice, and be just as confident when it does that. If you do decide to plug any personal medical information into one of these chatbots, you should know that while the companies that created them have robust privacy protections in place, they are not bound by HIPAA, like your healthcare provider is. Whatever the advice presented to you, take it with a degree of healthy skepticism. Always get a second opinion. And remember, if you ever experience concerning symptoms, skip the AI consult and head straight to the ER. I'm Dr. Sanjay Gupta, helping you live a better life.
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11: We all know how important it is to stay active as we age, especially as we get older. But I've come to realize that for as good as people are about getting their cardio in, a lot of older folks really don't seem to be doing the recommended amount of strength training or even understand why it's so important. It helps you stay functional and therefore independent for as long as possible. Certified strength and conditioning specialist Dana Santis says a great place to start is not with dumbbells or barbells, but with your body weight, which allows you to build strength while also learning how your body moves and where your limitations exist. It also reduces the risk of overwhelming your connective tissue, which adapts more slowly than muscles as we get older. Once you're comfortable, you can dial up that intensity, but do it slowly, do it carefully. I'm Dr. Sanjay Gupta, helping you live a better life.
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11: A better life with Dr. Sanjay Gupta.
12: Breast cancer is the most common cancer among women in the world. And according to a new study out of the University of Washington School of Medicine, an estimated 3.5 million cases a year are expected by 2050. Now, the good news is we've gotten so much better at screening, earlier detection, and cutting-edge treatments in many countries, including here in the United States. But even here in America, Black women have a death rate from breast cancer that is 40% higher than white women, a disparity that exists despite our world-class treatment infrastructure. So what can you do to lower your risk? Eat less red meat? Try your best to manage your blood sugar and your weight? Exercise is really important. Cut back on drinking, quit smoking. And remember this, you should start getting mammograms. At what age? 40. That's when you should start. I'm Dr. Sanjay Gupta, helping you live a better life.
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10: We all know how important it is to stay active as we age, especially as we get older. But I've come to realize that for as good as people are about getting their cardio in, a lot of older folks really don't seem to be doing the recommended amount of strength training or even understand why it's so important. It helps you stay functional and therefore independent for as long as possible. Certified strength and conditioning specialist Dana Santis says a great place to start is not with dumbbells or barbells, but with your body weight, which allows you to build strength while also learning how your body moves and where your limitations exist. It also reduces the risk of overwhelming your connective tissue, which adapts more slowly than muscles as we get older. Once you're comfortable, you can dial up that intensity, but do it slowly, do it carefully. I'm Dr. Sanjay Gupta, helping you live a better life.
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12: Making sure your kids get enough sleep. It's one of the most important things you can do for them as a parent, and yet it's often overlooked. Not only does sleep in the early years set the stage for mental and physical health, it also creates the foundation for how one sleeps later in life. That's according to the National Sleep Foundation. Now, that organization recommends 14 to 17 hours a night for newborns, 12 to 15 for infants, 11 to 14 for toddlers, 10 to 13 for preschoolers, and 9 to 11 for school-aged children. When it's age appropriate, start by talking to your kids about why sleep is important. It helps their body grow, helps their brains learn, helps their mood stay steady. Don't underestimate the importance of a routine. You can even narrate what you're doing step by step to help them along the way. I'm Dr. Sanjay Gupta, helping you live a better life.
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12: We all know how important it is to stay active as we age, especially as we get older. But I've come to realize that for as good as people are about getting their cardio in, a lot of older folks really don't seem to be doing the recommended amount of strength training or even understand why it's so important. It helps you stay functional and therefore independent for as long as possible. Certified strength and conditioning specialist Dana Santis says a great place to start is not with dumbbells or barbells, but with your body weight, which allows you to build strength while also learning how your body moves and where your limitations exist. It also reduces the risk of overwhelming your connective tissue, which adapts more slowly than muscles as we get older. Once you're comfortable, you can dial up that intensity, but do it slowly, do it carefully. I'm Dr. Sanjay Gupta, helping you live a better life.
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21: Making sure your kids get enough sleep. It's one of the most important things you can do for them as a parent, and yet it's often overlooked. Not only does sleep in the early years set the stage for mental and physical health, it also creates the foundation for how one sleeps later in life. That's according to the National Sleep Foundation. Now, that organization recommends 14 to 17 hours a night for newborns, 12 to 15 for infants, 11 to 14 for toddlers, 10 to 13 for preschoolers, and 9 to 11 for school-aged children. 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Don't underestimate the importance of a routine. You can even narrate what you're doing step by step to help them along the way. I'm Dr. Sanjay Gupta, helping you live a better life.
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17: Making sure your kids get enough sleep. It's one of the most important things you can do for them as a parent, and yet it's often overlooked. Not only does sleep in the early years set the stage for mental and physical health, it also creates the foundation for how one sleeps later in life. That's according to the National Sleep Foundation. Now, that organization recommends 14 to 17 hours a night for newborns, 12 to 15 for infants, 11 to 14 for toddlers, 10 to 13 for preschoolers, and 9 to 11 for school-aged children. When it's age appropriate, start by talking to your kids about why sleep is important. It helps their body grow, helps their brains learn, helps their mood stay steady. Don't underestimate the importance of a routine. You can even narrate what you're doing step by step to help them along the way. I'm Dr. Sanjay Gupta, helping you live a better life.
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Shai Khan, welcome to the show on Thursday. It's going to be hazy and warm today. Temps right around 90. Not too bad when I came to the studio this morning, although, you know, you got to use like the windshield wipers to get the moisture off your windshield. Hey, listen, I'll take it. So, kind of a big night last night. Well, not a kind of, if you were a New York fan. That game last night, I saw none of the Knicks and Spurs. I went to bed. But, yes, one of the biggest comebacks in NBA history. The Knicks were trailing, I think at one point by 29 points. And, San Antonio could not hold on, and the Knicks tipped it at the buzzer, and they are now up 3-1. And, oh God, the Times Square parade could be, in the offering. World Cup begins today. First game this afternoon in Mexico at 3:00. There's a game tonight at 9:00. First one at, quote, Boston Stadium coming up on Saturday. I think I'm done talking about the Red Sox, at least for now. And the Blue Sox play tonight. They lost last night in Rochester. 608, it's 98.9, Nash Icon.

0: 6:15, sunny and hazy today. Feels very summery. That's the word right through tomorrow. In fact, tomorrow's going to be even more humid, and temps today right around 90. By the way, we're talking about the Red Sox. I think I got to bring this out again.
1: I would just like to start a cheer.
0: Let's go.
1: Let's go Red Sox. Let's go Red Sox.
0: Man, I don't think it's going to help. Red Sox lost yesterday, so I'm just going to push that aside. All right, Kenny Chesney, our flyaway Vegas, the Sphere. You're going to stay at the Venetian. Here's the first one for today. Coastal 95819. That is good until 9 o'clock. Coastal 95819 for Kenny in the Sphere.
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3: 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You're doing fine on 395 passing Cudworth Road and Webster. You look good on 146 North through Uxbridge at Lackey Dam Road. Route 20 is picking up volume through Worcester. And on 190, you've got a good ride through Lancaster and Sterling. They've cleared the crash on 495 South at the Pike. I'm Jack.
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0: Riley Green at 98.9 Nash Icon, the Nash Icon Morning Show till 10 o'clock. So here's what's shaping up today on the show. You got me. You got me until usual time at 10 o'clock today. Then you got Dave O'Gara, a slightly abbreviated show. He will still have your commercial-free lunch hour from noon to 1 today. And then the WooSox are in Rochester for a doubleheader, a rare doubleheader during the week that starts at 1 o'clock today. So that is kind of your lineup. Also, Brothers Osborne tickets. The show is tomorrow night. Tickets are scarce. If you'd like to go, hang out. We'll give those out in the 7 o'clock hour, IndianRanch.com. And don't forget, Tracy Lawrence is coming to IR on the 21st. So there you go. Let's check out traffic and see what's going on today.
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2: 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And you're a bit sluggish at 495. 395, you're moving along from the state line through Auburn with ever-increasing value. You're doing fine through Uxbridge on 146 North at Lackey Dam Road. 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And on the Turnpike eastbound, your delays now stretch from Route 9 through Natick. I'm Jackie.
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0: 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Of course, the big news last weekend at the CMA Fest was they reunited Brian and Tyler, and I saw that they signed with a new management company, so hopefully that means some new music, and who knows, maybe a tour down the road. We'll see about that. What else going on? Big day today, of course, for sports. I'm done talking about the Knicks. I mentioned that once, and that, ladies and gentlemen, will be it for that. World Cup begins today. 3 o'clock, there's a game later tonight, and then a couple more tomorrow. And things really get rolling coming up this weekend, especially on Saturday, the first game at Boston Stadium. If you've been following our Instagram account, you're seeing some BTS photos as well. Also, 7 o'clock hour, don't go too far. Those tickets for the Brothers Osborne happening tomorrow night at Indian Ranch. 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
2: 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Route 20 has more company through Worcester. And on the Turnpike eastbound, your delays now stretch from Route 9 through Natick. I'm Jack.
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98.9 Nashua Icon. I'm Keith Stevens. A little bit after 7. A warm one today. Hazy and muggy, as it should be. It's June. Temps today right around 90, and it's going to be like that tomorrow. I think we get a little bit of relief over the weekend. By the way, a little programming note. Rock the Dock is moving to a new location. It begins next Wednesday. It's June 17th at Indian Ranch, 5:30 to 7:30 with our buddy Chuck Perks. So make a note of that as we move through the summer months. Speaking of Indian Ranch, you know who's going to be there. Brothers Osmond tomorrow night. You want to go? Be my fifth caller right now at 508-373-0989, and we'll hook you up with a pair of tickets. And this guy is going to be there, too. Pretty girl.

0: on getting you home at 98.9 Nash Icon. Well, actually, we're kind of doing the same, trying to get you to work. 7:15, warm one today, and Brothers Osborne, that's what we're talking about. Big show tomorrow night, their first appearance at Indian Ranch. Good morning.
1: Good morning. How are you?
0: All right. Who's there?
1: This is Marlene.
0: Hey, Marlene. What's going on this morning?
1: Oh, well, it's just a hazy, hot, and humid day, so just getting ready for work.
0: I'll take it. No complaints. I'm not complaining about the humidity yet. Maybe in July, but right now, not so much. But now you got plans for tomorrow night. We'll see you at the Brothers Osborne at Indian Ranch. Congratulations.
1: Thank you so much. Yay!
0: By the way, after we finished that little part, Marlene decided to tell me that she does not like air conditioning. Only fans. Yikes. I can't do fans. Oh, sleep. It makes you feel good at night. I'll have a fan on. But I'll also have the AC cranked.
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3: 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Pike East is busy. Route 9 to the Weston Barracks. I'm Jack.
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0: 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Happy Thursday. 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
2: You've got your daily delays in place now. On 290 East, it's between College Square and Shrewsbury Street, and then again from Solomon Pond Road to 495. You're slow on 146 North, getting from Vernon Hill to 290. Picking up volume on 495 North from 85 in Milford to the Pike. 395 traveling along between Route 16 and 20. And on the Turnpike Eastbound, you're busy from Route 9 to the Weston Barracks. I'm Jack.
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11: A colleague of mine was telling me the other day about how their Instagram feed is filled with videos, most of them kind of funny, about how grandparents and friends tend to bulldoze new parents out of the way to get to see their baby. As a dad of three daughters, I know how life really does become all about them the moment those kids are born. But I also know parents are still people too who need their own attention beyond being mom or dad. And moms, in particular in those early years, can feel especially invisible in the eyes of other people. So what can you do to stop contributing to what is known as maternal invisibility? Women we spoke to said these two things were the most helpful. When people stopped to ask how they could best support them, number one, or when they took the initiative to handle certain tasks that obviously needed to be done. I'm Dr. Sanjay Gupta, helping you live a better life.
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Jelly Roll at 98.9, Nash Icon. Your Worcester Red Sox playing this afternoon. Two games beginning at 1 o'clock. They're in Rochester. You'll have both games, of course, with Jim Kane. Today it's Nash. It's Russell Dickerson. I don't know.

0: Get more is 98.9 at Nash Icon. It's Keith Stevens, the Nash Icon Morning Show till 10 o'clock. World Cup begins today. It's going to be with us all the way through the 19th of July, which makes me happy. You're not a soccer fan. I get it. I get it. I will enjoy it for the next, it was like 5 weeks of this. But it begins today in Mexico. There's two games in Mexico, and they try to have the tradition of having the opening day be in the host country. Now, we're in North America this time around, so you got Canada, U.S., and Mexico. So Mexico gets to do the honors today. 3 o'clock, Mexico versus South Africa. And then 10 o'clock tonight, which I will not be staying up for that one, Korea Republic versus Chechnya. 10 o'clock tonight. And I believe Fox has most, if not all, of the games through not just their network, but the 17 streaming platforms they seem to have.
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2: You're riding your brakes on 290 East, now from Hope Ave to Shrewsbury Street. 146 North, busy. Vernon Hill to 290. You're slow now on 495 North, stretching from 85 in Milford to the Turnpike. And on the Pike East, you've got delays from Route 9 to the Weston State Police Barracks. And then again from 95 to the Supermarket Overpass. Looking good on 190 at Ararat Street. I'm Jack.
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9: If you are struggling with substance abuse, alcohol, pills, whatever it may be, first of all, it's nothing to be ashamed of. We know addiction is a brain disease, and we also know getting into recovery can be tough. Also, in case this helps, I want to tell you about a new study out of Harvard School of Public Health, which found that spiritual belief, the idea of a steady religious practice, had a protective effect from addiction. Experts we talked to told us there were probably a few reasons why this might be the case. Number one, excessive drug and alcohol use would not be the norm in a religious community, and people want to fit in. Two, a belief in a higher power provides people with hope and solace, great foils for addiction. And three, and I think there's some merit to this, regular attendance in a faith community also provides connection. Just like in AA, camaraderie and social support is often what you need. I'm Dr. Sanjay Gupta, helping you live a better life.
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to Europe for part two of his tour. Keith Stevens, a hazy one today, right around 90, and that is the word for tomorrow as well. Coastal. Coastal is our first national keyword today. Kenny Chesney, The Sphere. Everybody that's been to The Sphere said, you got to go. I'm like, okay. You'll have to stay at the Venetian. Coastal, 95819. That is the first one today. Good until 9 o'clock. Here's Tucker Wetmore and the Brunettes, 98.9 Nash Icon. Oh, no.

0: Garth at 98.9, Nash Icon, read the other day that if Garth decides to put his catalog up for sale, it is worth $2 billion. Are you familiar with the term being slopped? This is an interesting term, and I agree with it, and I have a specific example. Slang way of saying that your social media or online content is being overloaded with low-quality, mass-produced, AI-generated content, otherwise known as slop. Now, I haven't seen as many because I keep tapping out of them, but I saw a deluge of these AI-generated. They would go back and show you, like, the cast of All in the Family. They'd show you now and then. And then the people that are no longer with us have the angel wings. You know the ones that I'm talking about? Oh, creepy. Creepy. Creepy. Have we got that point across? They seem to have gone away on my feed, but I find it depressing. And I went on a rant the other day about the overuse of those AI-generated flyers, so there you go.
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2: We begin with an issue on the Turnpike eastbound. The off-ramp is partially blocked by a disabled vehicle on the off-ramp to 495. You want to use caution. After that, your next big delay is Framingham to Weston. 290 East, busy. Hope Ave to Shrewsbury Street. 146 North, slow. Vernon Hill to 290. On and off your brakes on 495 North from 85 in Milford to the Pike. I'm Jack.
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0: Speaking of Texas, Dallas has the most games. As far as the World Cup, because you got the group stage going on now, and then you got the knockout round, you got the final, all that stuff. The final, by the way, is at the Meadowlands, but Dallas has the most number of games. Gillette has a fair number. Be prepared, kids, over the next couple of weeks. Non-stop coverage on the networks, the local networks anyway, for the news coverage of the traffic and what's going on, the congestion and people breaking the rules. Just wait. You watch that news on Saturday around 5 o'clock as everybody's coming to Boston Stadium. By July 19th, you'll be like, okay, when the Patriots play.
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2: This latest look at your ride shows a continuation of slow travel on 290 East, Hope Ave to Shrewsbury Street, busy on 146 North, Vernon Hill to 290, 395 doing fine. You're busy on 495 North, 85 in Milford to the Pike. They've cleared the breakdown on the Pike East. It was at the off ramp to 495. You're slow after that from 9 to 95. I'm Jen.
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Little note for you guys, Rock the Dock has moved. New location, a familiar location though, Indian Ranch. Starting next Wednesday with Chuck Perks from 5:30 to 7:30. So we'll see you guys a lot at Indian Ranch this summer between the shows and Rock the Dock. And again, that starts next Wednesday the 17th. It's Nash.

0: Nate Smith, it's 98.9 Nash Icon. It's the Nash Icon Morning Show until 10 o'clock. I'm Keith Stevens. A hazy one today, right around 90. I think I saw tomorrow we could potentially break a record, and then the weather should, speaking of break through the weekend. So I know. Some of you guys are excited about the World Cup. Some of you guys are not. 3 o'clock, 10 o'clock today for Mexico. Opening day. And according to SI, Sports Illustrated, the two most popular players to watch are, ironically, Lionel Messi and Cristiano Ronaldo. I think Messi's like 38. I think Ronaldo's pushing 40. That is the most generic choices of all these teams that have some amazing players. It depends on where you are from. Brazil's going to have Neymar. I won't go through all the rosters, but enjoy it. It's a lot of fun. And then you can turn into watching some of the European leagues when the summer ends.
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2: You're busy. 290 East is slow from College Square to Shrewsbury Street. Again, 146 North still seeing delays. Vernon Hill to 290. You're slow on 495 North, 85 in Milford to the Turnpike. And on the Pike East, you've got delays between the Framingham Service Plaza and Route 95. Heavy pockets of delay. 395 looking good through Webster. 190 does fine at Ararat Street. I'm Jackie.
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Alan Jackson at 98.9, Nash Icon. It's Key Stevens. Woo Sox playing two today, 1 o'clock. And those are seven-inning games, of course, with the doubleheader format. Also, the second national keyword for Kenny Chesney at the Sphere in Vegas. I'll give that to you in about 6 minutes from Bailey.

0: Dan and Shay, 98.9 Nash Icon, very busy on social media lately. They seem to have a lot of new music coming our way for the not-too-distant future. All right, second national keyword for today. For Kenny in Vegas at the Sphere, you stay at the Venetian, you get the VIP treatment, you get the cool keepsakes like a laminate. 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
2: Your Thursday morning commute moving along much better now on 290 East. You're in good shape between 146 and Shrewsbury Street and doing fine from Northborough to 495. 146 North, 3 minutes, Turnpike to 290. Route 20 is looking good through Grafton and Worcester. And on 190, you're doing fine through Holden and West Boylston. On the Pike East, no significant delays until you approach 95. I'm Jack.
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0: Dominion at 98.9 Nash Icon, the Nash Icon Morning Show till 10 o'clock. And then Dave O'Gara here to get you into your work day. He'll be on till 1 because they got the Woosox coming up from Rochester today with our good friend Jim Kane, new daddy. New daddy, both Jim and Alex, who handle a lot of the broadcast, both are new daddies. So congratulations to those guys. But game time today for game one is at 1 o'clock. I'm leaving the Red Sox out of anything except for...
1: I would just like to start a cheer. Let's go Red Sox! Let's go Red Sox! Let's go Red Sox!
2: Go Red Sox!
0: By the way, you know, for a while I was saying, well, they might make it in the wild card. They're at the bottom of the wild card standings. I think only one team is above them, which escapes me because I can't grab my phone and talk at the same time. It's just not going well. So, and again, of course, talking about the World Cup beginning this afternoon.
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1: I'm a redneck, 'cause I drink beer and I dip skull. Guess I'm a rambler.

0: Jelly Roll, 98.9 Nash Icon. That's it for today. I'm Keith Stevens. Thank you so much for listening. Daniel Guerra is coming up next at 10 a.m. Commercial-free lunch hour. You hearty souls had your lunches on the Mercantile Plaza. I ate inside yesterday. I'm like, I'm too warm. I'm sure people will be out today. They might be out there right now. What do I know? Having their iced coffees. I love when your iced coffee. You know it's hot when your iced coffee gets that all the moisture on it. The ice is melting. It's dripping. It's like a race against the clock. I got to get back to the building because I don't want the ice to melt. That is, ladies and gentlemen, that is New England at its finest there. So, Woo Sox coming up too. 1 o'clock today. Doubleheader from Rochester. We'll see you guys tomorrow for Friday.
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15: 20 years ago, the average attention span was about 2.5 minutes. Today, it's just 47 seconds. Pretty disconcerting. That's according to new research out of UC Irvine. But really, this isn't our fault, at least not entirely. We can blame technology and the world around us. Attention, it turns out, is not an unlimited resource. You only have so much of it to give. Start paying more attention to what times of the day you seem to be at your mental peak. Try to knock out the more complicated stuff during that time. It's also important to take breaks every so often so you can more easily lock in when you're trying to concentrate. One expert said, even trying to visualize where you want to end your day with everything all wrapped up or with tons left to do, that can act as a real motivator. I'm Dr. Sanjay Gupta, helping you live a better life.
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No, it's not a rumor. Another 90-degree day is on tap here in central Massachusetts. Good morning, everybody. It's Dave O'Gara. We're still 10 days from the official start of summer, but it feels like it out there. Lots of cool tunes for you today. Here's one from Low Cash on Nash Icon. We could

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Luke Bryan closed out CMA Fest, and the crowd loved him. 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

0: Nate Smith, Bulletproof here at 98.9 Nashville. It's Dave O'Gara. A very summer-like day going for us today. 90-degree temperatures predicted right through Sunday, as a matter of fact, even though we're about 10 days away from the start of summertime. We'll start the music in a few minutes with a summer song from Morgan Wallen. And while we're on the topic of summer, let's talk about Kenny Chesney out in Las Vegas later on this summer at the Sphere. It'll be nice and cool inside. 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
12: We've talked a lot about measles over the past year, but mumps has largely flown under the radar, even though it's been making a bit of a comeback as well. That's because fewer people are getting the MMR vaccine, which stands for measles, mumps, and rubella. The vaccine's been around for decades. It is effective. It is safe. What makes mumps outbreaks difficult to contain is that symptoms usually don't appear for 2 to 3 weeks after someone's been exposed. And that can make it hard to pin down where that exposure took place. And someone who is infected can transmit the virus to someone else before they are symptomatic. If you get sick, which could manifest like a run-of-the-mill respiratory virus or the telltale swelling of your cheeks and jaw, all you can really do at that point is to treat the symptoms and also isolate yourself so you don't infect anyone else. I'm Dr. Sanjay Gupta, helping you live a better life.
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Another non-Nashville caught in sports. An unbelievable comeback for the New York Knicks over the Spurs last night. They're up 3-0 in the NBA playoffs. Red Sox lost yesterday in Tampa Bay. Wu Sox lost in Rochester. They've got two to play today, starting at 1 o'clock this afternoon. And the action will be right here on Nash Icon.

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0: 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Nash Icon with today's best country and the songs that made country great. Good morning, it's Dave O'Gara. Brothers Osborne open up the country season at Indian Ranch tomorrow night. You've got one more chance to win your way in. Keith Stevens giving away another pair of Brothers Osborne tickets tomorrow morning on Nash Icon.
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11: A better life with Dr. Sanjay Gupta.
12: If you are struggling with substance abuse, alcohol, pills, whatever it may be, first of all, it's nothing to be ashamed of. We know addiction is a brain disease, and we also know getting into recovery can be tough. Also, in case this helps, I want to tell you about a new study out of Harvard School of Public Health, which found that spiritual belief, the idea of a steady religious practice, had a protective effect from addiction. Experts we talked to told us there were probably a few reasons why this might be the case. Number one, excessive drug and alcohol use would not be the norm in a religious community, and people want to fit in. Two, a belief in a higher power provides people with hope and solace, great foils for addiction. And three, and I think there's some merit to this, regular attendance in a faith community also provides connection. Just like in AA, camaraderie and social support is often what you need. I'm Dr. Sanjay Gupta, helping you live a better life.
4: 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He's got socks. 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

0: 98.9 Nash Icon with today's best country and the songs that made country great, like John Anderson's Straight Tequila Night. On this 11th day of June, it's Dave O'Garrett. Just a handful of favorites' birthdays today, including NFL Hall of Fame quarterback Joe Montana, who's 70 today. From the TV show House, Hugh Laurie is 67. From Game of Thrones, Peter Dinklage is 57. From Dawson's Creek, Joshua Jackson, 48. And actor Shia LaBeouf is 40 today. I've got John Party, Shaboozy with Jelly Roll, and Morgan Wallen on the way. And coming up at 12 noon, yes, it's your commercial-free lunch hour.
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17: 20 years ago, the average attention span was about 2.5 minutes. Today, it's just 47 seconds. Pretty disconcerting. That's according to new research out of UC Irvine. But really, this isn't our fault, at least not entirely. We can blame technology and the world around us. Attention, it turns out, is not an unlimited resource. You only have so much of it to give. Start paying more attention to what times of the day you seem to be at your mental peak. Try to knock out the more complicated stuff during that time. It's also important to take breaks every so often so you can more easily lock in when you're trying to concentrate. One expert said, even trying to visualize where you want to end your day with everything all wrapped up or with tons left to do, that can act as a real motivator. I'm Dr. Sanjay Gupta, helping you live a better life.
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Blake Shelton with Honey Bee here at 98.9 Nash. I got a stable Garrett in your commercial-free lunch hour for a Thursday afternoon on National Corn on the Cob Day. If you don't hear me talk for the rest of the hour, it's because I'm busy with my toothpick. Here's Sugarland on Nash. I got.

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89 Nash Icon. I think we've left the colder weather behind for a while anyway. Knicks with an unbelievable comeback over the Spurs in the NBA playoffs last night. Red Sox lost again. Worcester Red Sox lost in Rochester. They'll play two today, starting at 105. As always, the action here on Nash Icon. I can hear

0: Worcester Red Sox baseball on 98.9 Nash Icon, WORC-FM, Webster Worcester, a Cumulus media station. It's time for season six of Worcester Red Sox baseball. The WooSox would like to thank their following partners: Assumption University, Atlas Distributors, Corporate Credit Union Association, Country Bank, DCU, Fallon Health, Flexcon, Hanover Insurance, Polar Beverages, Rodenheiser, St. Gobain Abrasives, Table Talk Pies, UMass Memorial, Unibank, Worcester Regional Chamber of Commerce, and Wormtown Brewery. Now let's go to the ballpark for season six of Worcester Red Sox baseball.
1: It's another beautiful day here in Rochester, New York, and a great day to play too. It's the third doubleheader of the season for the Worcester Red Sox, who had their five-game winning streak snapped last night. They'll try to get back on track here today as they continue their seven-game series against the Rochester Red Wings. Hi again, everybody. So glad to have you with us. Jim Kane here with you from ESL Ballpark. We've got Keith Stevens, our producer for Game 1, back at the flagship in Central Massachusetts. And then we're going to the bullpen and calling in the Iron Man, Russ Yeomans, on the board for Game number 2. The Woo Sox have played two doubleheaders this season, and they've swept them both. Their last win, Bill, came right here at this ballpark on April 30th, with Worcester winning both games 4-3 and 7-3. Their other doubleheader came on Easter Sunday, their final day in St. Paul, where they swept the Saints by scores of 4-2 and an 11-9 10-inning win to cap off the week against the Saints. So doubleheader number 3 on tap for the Woo Sox. They have split the first two games of this series. They dropped last night's contest by a 2 final. They took the opener by a final of 6-5. Woo Sox offense was held to only 5 hits, but 2 of them came in the ninth inning, and Mikey Romero knocked in both runs for Worcester last night. He hit a solo home run in the fourth inning and then drove in Vinny Capra with a single in the ninth. They were held to 2 hits by the starter Jackson Kent, who was really good again in his fourth AAA outing. And the Woo Sox sent Eduardo Rivera to the mound to start a bullpen game, and Rivera faced 8 batters, and he walked 4 of them and only got 2 outs. But after that, the bullpen was really good behind him. The trio of Seth Martinez, Osvaldo Barrios, and Angel Bastardo combined for 7 1/3 scoreless innings and struck out 10 and allowed only 4 hits and walked only 1. Your pitchers today, for Game 1 at least, Patrick Sandoval continues his rehab assignment. It's his second start since he restarted his rehab. He started Friday's game at Polar Park against the Buffalo Bisons and went 1 1/3. He allowed 1 base runner. That was a walk to Davis Schneider in his first inning. Who hasn't walked Davis Schneider since he was optioned back from the big leagues? But Sandoval faced a total of 5 batters. He got 1 out in the second inning, and then his night was done after 16 pitches, 11 of which were strikes. And when you look at the arsenal for Sandoval last weekend, you saw the four-seamer top out at 93.4, threw a couple of curveballs, sliders, sinkers, and changeups, although throughout the course of his career, he has not been big on velocity. The 29-year-old left-hander from Mission Viejo, California, made 2 rehab appearances in April before his rehab was paused due to bicep tightness. And good to see him back healthy, back on the mound last weekend. And the plan for him today is to toss 2 innings or 30 pitches as he continues his rehab assignment. On the mound for the Red Wings today in Game 1 is Luis Perales, who, of course, was sent to the Nationals in exchange for Jake Bennett in the offseason. Perales is making start number 11. He is 1-4 with a 3.02 ERA. The Red Wings have taken the field on a sun-soaked Thursday afternoon here in Rochester, New York. So let's get you the starting lineups here for Game 1. Woo Sox come in with a record of 33-29. And Iggy Suarez's team looks like this here in Game 1. Braden Moore will lead things off again. He'll play center field. Sung Chae Chang is the shortstop, and he bats second. Mikey Romero, we referenced the big night he had last night, he's back in there batting third. and playing second base. Then it's the return of Anthony Siegler. Siegler was in the big leagues for a handful of days at the tail end of last week, and he actually faced Camp Schlittler on Sunday in the Bronx. Siegler is the cleanup man, and he'll play third. Matt Theis does the catching, which is interesting because Theis caught last night. You don't often see catchers catch the day game following a night game, but with a doubleheader, that is indeed the case, and Theis is behind the plate. Alan Castro is the right fielder. He'll bat sixth. Matt Lloyd, who was the hero on Tuesday with the game-tying home run in the ninth inning, is the first baseman batting seventh. Nathan Hickey, the DH, hits eighth, and Tyler McDonough is the left fielder in game one, and he bats ninth. Luis Perales

The pitch is swung on and looped towards shallow right field. Coming on is Hassel. He will not get there. He plays it on a bounce, and it's a leadoff hit for Braden Ward. And the Woo Sox have the leadoff man aboard here in the first inning. So Braden Ward has now reached in 9 consecutive games. Takes care of that streak early. Ward was 1-for-4 with a double last night. And here is Sung Chae Chang from the left side. So Perales from the stretch. He will throw over to check on Braden Ward. And his throw bounces by Yohandy Morales. So it's an E1 on the pickoff attempt. And up to second base goes Braden Ward. And that's exactly what speed can do. It puts pressure on the defense, and an errant throw puts Ward into scoring position. Sung Chae Chang hitting .239. He's got 5 homers and 16 runs batted in. He squares as the pitch bounces in. And it's no balls and 1 strike. Woo Sox are in their gray uniforms, gray tops and bottoms. Woo Sox have the red caps with the white W. The Red Wings in their alternate black tops with white pants and black caps. Shortstop Lipscomb creeping in behind Ward. As the 0-1, squaring again, he pops it up third base side. Coming on is Brady House, and he makes the basket catch. Braden Moore trying for third, and the throw is not even going to be close. Third base was unoccupied. Luis Perales, who probably should have been the one to get to third base, didn't realize it, and heads up base running by Braden Ward. So Chang pops out on the bunt attempt, but they still get the job done as Ward advances to third. This has been a sloppy start defensively for Rochester. Infield comes in for the Red Wings, and here's Mikey Romero. Left-handed hitter, the first pitch. He swings and misses at a changeup for strike one. Romero hitting .230. The home run last night was his 4th. He's knocked in 25 runs. Had his 9th multi-hit game of the season last night. Perales comes set. And his 0-1 offering is swung on and missed. Went back to that changeup again. It was off the plates. But Romero behind in the count. No balls and 2 strikes. Woo Sox 4 games above .500. Red Wings 14 games over .500. As the 0-2 to Mikey is swung on and grounded to short. Ward breaks for home. The throw to the plate is in time. So the contact play was on with the infield in. Lipscomb fielded it cleanly and made an accurate throw home. Ward, even with his speed, was out by plenty at home plate. And there are 2 outs here in the first. Let's set the defense for Rochester. Joey Weimer is in left. Andrew Pinckney plays center. Robert Hassel is in right. Brady House, the third baseman. Trey Lipscomb at short. Seaver King at second. Yohandy Morales at first. And Riley Adams does the catching. And here is Anthony Siegler with his gray pants rolled up to his knees. Red socks, white cleats for Siegler. Gray batting gloves and red wrist tape. 2 outs. Romero at first in the top of the first. And the first pitch to Siegler misses outside for ball one. Siegler here at AAA hitting .298. Was swinging it well before he was recalled by the Red Sox. Pitch is a strike on the upper outside corner. A changeup from Perales, and it's 1-1. Red Sox are off today. Much needed day off following what was an abysmal road trip. The pitch. Down and in as Siegler has to jackknife out of the way, and it's 2-1. Siegler, in the month of May, hit .344. That was the best mark on the team. 3 doubles, 3 homers, an OPS of .999.

0: in May. 2-1 is taken down and in at 99 miles an hour. Three balls and a strike. Matt Theis is on deck. A short lead for Romero at first, held on by Morales. The 3-1 is in for a strike. A changeup at 86, dropped in there by Morales. And the count is full. So Romero will be off as Morales will play behind him. Big gap in right center for Siegler, with the center fielder Pinckney shaded a few steps towards the left center field gap. Bright sunshine on this Thursday afternoon, crowd filing into ESL Ballpark. The payoff pitch is taken low and outside for ball four. Another changeup from Morales, and Siegler spits on it, and it's a two-out base on balls presented by Big Blue Bug Solutions, the official pest control of the Worcester Red Sox. So Anthony Siegler back here in AAA has now reached in 11 consecutive AAA games. Here's Theis from the left side of the dish. The first pitch is swung on and grounded foul first base side over by the Rochester dugout. Matt Theis, boy, was he active in using challenges last night from behind the plate. Home plate umpire today is Paul Romer. Steven Jaschinski, the umpire at first. Nat Blackborough, the umpire at third. 0-1. Very high from Morales. One ball and one strike. Matt Theis has a 79% success rate on challenges this season. That is the best mark in all of AAA. The 1-1 pitch, swing it a high deep drive to right field. Back is Hassel, onto the track, looking up, and goodbye! Matt Theis with home run number 3. He got all of it, and the Woo Sox take an early 3-0 lead here in the top of the first. He got a cutter around the knees, and he absolutely crushed it. 108 off the bat, 434 the estimated distance. That's his first home run since April 30th, which happened to be right here in Rochester. So a fast start for the Woo Sox, and the first pitch to Alan Castro misses high for ball one. Woo Sox home run presented by the Diamond Auto Group, the exclusive car dealership and manufacturer of the Worcester Red Sox. Morales from the windup, he throws, and Castro takes a strike. A fastball zipping in at 98. Woo Sox first run presented by National Grid. Mikey Romero technically scoring the first run on the round tripper as the 1-1 dives down and in. National Grid reminds you to be safe in your home with this easy tip. If a storm is approaching, charge your cell phone, laptop, and other devices in case of a power outage. Pitch to Castro is sky to center field. Pinckney practically right into steps, now backpedaling to his left. He makes the grab, and the inning is over. But Matt Theis with a huge swing off Luis Morales as he belts a three-run bomb to give the Woo Sox a 3-0 lead as we go to the bottom of the first inning here in Rochester on the 98.9 Nash Icon Woo Sox Radio Network.
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0: A three-run home run from Matt Theis has the WooSox on top 3-0 as we go to the bottom of the first here in Rochester. And Patrick Sandoval gets the ball. It's his fourth rehab start. The 0-1 record of 6.75 ERA. Seaver King to lead things off. Right-handed hitter, and the first pitch is taken for a called strike. A fastball at 91. Again, he is not overpowering, Patrick Sandoval. And how about the arms that the WooSox will throw in this doubleheader? The 0-1 is high and away with a changeup. Patrick Sandoval starting game one, and Brian Bayo starting game two. And we're told no restrictions for Brian Bayo. This is a true start for him in the nightcap. The pitch is swung on and dribbled foul over by Yohandy Morales in the on-deck circle, and it's 1-2. Seaver King hit a first-inning home run last night. King hitting .293 in 18 AAA games. Four homers and 16 runs batted in. The pitch, swing and a miss. He struck him out as he pounded him in with a cutter. And Seaver King K's for out number one. WooSox defense has Tyler McDonough in left field. Braden Ward is the center fielder, and Alan Castro plays right. Anthony Siegler at third. Sung Che Chang, the shortstop. Mikey Romero is at second base. And the first pitch to Yohandy Morales misses for ball one. Matt Lloyd is your first baseman. Matt Theis does the catching. From the windup, the 1-0 home. And Morales, a check swing and a high fastball. But he held up, so it's 2-0. Yohandy Morales, an outstanding season, hitting .336 with 14 home runs. The pitch from Sandoval is swung on and hit in the air to right field. Pretty deep as Castro moves back to the track in front of the wall, and Castro will watch it fly. That ball just took off. Off the bat of Yohandy Morales for his 15th home run of the season. I think everybody in this ballpark was surprised that that got out of here, including Alan Castro. But Morales takes flight and puts Rochester on the board here in the first. Morales, the league leader in hits. That's his 73rd knock. And here comes Abimelech Ortiz. Left-hand batter takes a fastball outside for ball one. That's the first home run that Sandoval has allowed in any of his rehab starts. The pitch is grounded softly to third. It sounded like a broken bat as Siegler fields. He throws across the diamond, and he gets it there in time to retire. Abimelech Ortiz, who was not in the lineup last night, but a guy with big-time power, 11 home runs, seven of which have come against Worcester. But he's the second out of the first inning. So it's a 3-1 lead for Worcester. Bases empty for Brady House. Right-hand batting third baseman, hitting .294. First offering is a breaking ball that misses outside for ball one. It looked like Matt Theis thought about using a challenge, but he does not. Second baseman Romero shading the middle. Big gap in left center as the 1-0 delivery is taken outside at 94. Good life so far on that fastball for Patrick Sandoval, but he's behind at 2-0. House was 0 for 3 last night with a couple of K's. Here's the pitch. And House takes a changeup that misses off the plate. 3-0 the count. Strikeouts were a big-time problem for Brady House in the big leagues this year. 50 strikeouts in 44 games. Here comes the 3-0 pitch. And it's swung on and chopped. Foul outside of third. Over by the third base coach, Mario Lison. Most of the coaching staff remained in place here in Rochester after the regime change in the offseason with Paul Toboni going from the Red Sox to the Nats. 3-1 pitch. Swing and a miss. Good changeup that was low in the zone from Sandoval. So from 3-0, the count is now full. Both the Nationals and the Red Sox are off today. Nats coming back from a West Coast road trip. The payoff pitch is grounded to the right side. Romero moving to his left. He fields and throws from the outfield grass, and he gets it there in time to end the inning. But a solo shot from Yohandy Morales puts Rochester on the board. And after one at ESL Ballpark, it's the WooSox 3 and the Red Wings 1 on the 98.9 Nash Icon WooSox Radio Network.
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0: We go to the second inning on a sun-soaked Thursday in Rochester. Game one of two here today between the WooSox and the Red Wings. WooSox lead 3-1 as Matt Lloyd leads things off against Luis Perales in his first pitch. Is inside at 98 miles an hour for ball one. Well, he can certainly light up the radar gun. There is no question about that. We saw that at the tail end of last year at Worcester. The pitch, Lloyd swings and misses as he took an off-balance hack at a changeup. Luis Perales currently averages 98.3 miles an hour on his fastball, which is the third hardest among all AAA starters. The 1-1 pitch is cut on and missed as he goes to a changeup again. And it's 1-2 on Matt Lloyd. Bottom third of the order due up here. It's Lloyd, Nathan Hickey, and Tyler McDonough. From the windup, the 1-2 is taken for a called third strike. Lloyd's going to challenge it. It was another changeup from Perales. Looked to be a pretty good pitch down and in, and that indeed was the case. Unsuccessful challenge. Lloyd is down looking, and Matt Lloyd is the strikeout man of the game here in game one. So tacos for everyone at the ballpark. We'll have to check with the powers that be to see if that applies to the broadcasters. Here's Nathan Hickey from the left side. First pitch fastball at 99 is in for a strike. Perales missed almost all of last year recovering from Tommy John. Is the one. Is waved at and missed. Another changeup. A lot of fastballs and changeups here in the first inning and a third for Perales. Made one start at AA with the Sea Dogs last year before he was transferred to AAA. And the 0-2 pitch is called third strike on the outside corner. A cutter at 91 miles an hour. So back-to-back, backwards K's to open the second inning for Luis Perales. This is his second start against the WooSox this year as he faces Tyler McDonough with the bases empty. And his first pitch is a check swing liner. That's foul, and it goes back to the screen for strike one. WooSox lead 3-1 on the three-run bomb from Matt Theiss an inning ago. WooSox have now hit three home runs in the series, one in each of the first three games. A lot of room on the left side of the infield. The pitch is a fastball at 100 miles an hour in for a called strike, and it's 0-2. The third baseman House was near the bag, but now he backs up towards the shortstop position. Here's the pitch. And McDonough takes a change up for strike three at the top of the zone. Boy, that was a very impressive inning. And Luis Perales winds up being one pitch away from an immaculate inning. Striking out McDonough on three pitches, Hickey on three pitches. He struck out Lloyd on four pitches. He missed with ball one, but then nine straight strikes. And the inning is over. 3-1, WooSox lead after an inning and a half on the 98.9 Nash Icon WooSox Radio Network.
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1: Bottom of the second inning, Patrick Sandoval's first pitch to Andrew Pinckney is a curveball that clips the outside corner on the right-hand batter for a called strike. 3-1, Woo Sox lead it. Here in game one of our twin bill, it's Pinckney, Joey Weimer, and Robert Hassel the third. The one pitch is low and outside, a changeup missing for ball one. Sandoval threw 15 pitches in the first inning. And again, the plan for him is two innings, 30 pitches in that range. Woo Sox do have bullpen action as the 1-1 is swung on and missed. What a good-looking changeup that was. Had Pinckney out in front, and it's 1-2. Zach Kelly is warming in the bullpen. So, in essence, this is another bullpen game. That was the case last night. Again, as we mentioned off the top, Eduardo Rivera only got two outs. That the Woo Sox needed 7 1/3 from their bullpen. And boy, was their bullpen good. Seth Martinez, Osvaldo Berrios, and Angel Bastardo, 7 1/3 scoreless relief innings. Let's see if the bullpen can replicate that performance in game one. 1-2 on Pinckney, who's hitting .277 with 7 home runs. The pitch from Sandoval is fouled off down the right field line and slicing out of play. Woo Sox made a couple of roster moves earlier today. Red Sox releasing a couple of Woo Sox pitchers, Jacob Webb and TJ Sikkema. So we certainly wish both guys nothing but the best moving forward. The 1-2 is a breaking ball taken high. 16 games for Jacob Webb this season. TJ Sikkema only pitched in 2 games before winding up in the IL with a left ankle injury. Here's the 2-2 from Sandoval. And it swung on and missed. Really good changeup again from the lefty. He picks up his second punch out. And there's one away in the second. Woo Sox strikeouts throughout the season are presented by the Hanover Insurance Group. Here's Joey Weimer making his second start of the series. He was 0-for-4 with 3 strikeouts last night, and the first pitch is hit high and deep but foul down the right field line and out of play. 3-1, Woo Sox on top on the 3-run bomb from Matt Theis in the first inning. Weimer with long blonde hair underneath his black helmet. The pitch is a curveball that misses outside. He has missed with that breaking ball away often to the arm side. Sandoval has now thrown 4 curveballs, and only one of them has been a strike. The 1-1 deal is swung on and fouled off right-hand side again and into the seats. As we've mentioned, a lot of sunshine, and most of the seating bowl is in sunlight right now. Not a ton of shade here at ESL Ballpark. There is an overhang down the first baseline. A lot of folks under that. The pitch is in the dirt. A changeup. Weimer would not chase, and it's 2-2. And a smaller overhang down the third baseline. Group of folks sitting in the seats underneath that. We've got berms on both foul lines near the left field pole and the right field pole. The 2-2. Swing and a miss. Changeup wasn't where he wanted it, but still got the job done. It was up and away from Weimer, who went waving at it. That's back-to-back K's to open the second for Sandoval. Boy, for his psyche, I'd love to see him with a 1-2-3 inning and finish the day on a high note as he faces Robert Hassel, and his first pitch is in for a strike at 95 miles an hour with the sinker. That's the best velo we've seen today out of Patrick Sandoval. Seen an uptick in velo from a lot of these Woo Sox pitchers. A 1, is a sweeper that's in for a called strike at the bottom of the zone, and it's quickly nothing in two. That's something we talked about with pitching coach Dan DeLucia. The uptick in velocity across the board, you'll hear that chat between games. 0-2 pitch is taken downstairs, a changeup missing for ball one. Hassel hitting a 229. Hit his second home run of the season on Tuesday. That came off Jack Anderson. Here's the pitch, and it's outside at 95 and a half miles an hour. His first pitch, if you want to get technical, was 95.4. This one, 95.5. 2-2 on Hassel. Here's the pitch. Swing and a foul hit down the left field line and out of play. Hassel came over from the Padres in the Juan Soto trade. What a deal that was from the Nationals' perspective. This guy was the eighth overall pick back in 2020. The pitch is low and outside. Nationals got Mackenzie Gore, who was an all-star. They then shipped him to the Rangers this past offseason. C.J. Abrams, James Wood. They also got Luke Voit, former Yankee. Pitch is a check swing and a ball that bounced in. No appeal, so that is ball four. So it's a two-out walk to Hassel. First walk issued by Sandoval. Let's see if that might do it for him. He's at 33 pitches, and here comes Iggy Suarez. So Sandoval would love to have seen him get through a second inning, but that will not be the case, as the WooSox skipper will turn to Zach Kelly. But all in all, another good performance. And bottom line, good to see Sandoval seemingly walk off the mound healthy. And you hope that he can build on this heading into his next outing. So we've got a pitching change here in the bottom of the second in Rochester, with the WooSox on top 3-1, and Zach Kelly coming on when we come back. Here on the 98.9 Nash Icon Moose Sox Radio Network.
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1: Here's Zach Kelly. Kelly is making his seventh appearance as a member of the Worcester Red Sox. A 1-0 record and a 3.27 ERA for Kelly. He inherits Robert Hassel III at first base. And Kelly is working for the first time since Friday. He went two innings, tossed the eighth and the ninth in what was a 6-3 WooSox win over Buffalo at Kohler Park. Gave up a two-run home run to Javon Ward. He faces Riley Adams, right-hand batting catcher. From the stretch, Kelly off the third base side will spin and throw to first to check out Hassel, who has stolen six bases this season. Adams is hitting .213, three homers and 11 runs batted in. Here's the pitch. It's low and outside as Kelly misses with a sinker at 97 for ball one. Zach Kelly had a 3.31 ERA in the big leagues this year. 31-year-old from Roanoke, Virginia. The 1-0 delivery is outside. Fastball that didn't miss by much at 96, and it's 2-0. It is big league debut in 2022. Long red sleeves underneath his gray jersey, and his pitch misses high and away at 91. That was the cutter. And it's 3-0 on Adams. Adams had a two-run home run on Tuesday night. That came off Tyler Samaniego. The pitch is in the dirt for ball four as Kelly spiked a fastball that was knocked down by Matt Theiss. So he walks Adams on four pitches. That's back-to-back walks issued by Woosox Pitching. And now the Red Wings have runners at first and second for the number nine man, Trey Lipscomb. Lipscomb, a 230 hitter with 10 home runs. He's knocked in 29. The first pitch is a called strike in the inside corner, a front door cutter from Kelly. 17 games for the Red Sox this season. He was optioned on May 22nd. The pitch, swing and a miss. That was the fastball, the sinker, in fact, at 96, and it's 0-2. Three to one, Woosox. In the bottom of the second inning, this is a seven-inning game. The pitch is a check swing and a breaking ball, low and outside. 1-2 on Lipscomb. Zach Kelly made two appearances with the Woosox at the beginning of the season. His 1-2 pitch is swung on and tipped foul and hung on to by Theiss, and that's strike three. A sinker at 97 running in on Lipscomb's hands, and the inning is over. So between Patrick Sandoval and Zach Kelly, Woosox pitching strikes out the side, and Kelly strands two. We go to the third. It's 3-1 Worcester on the 98.9 Nash Icon Woosox Radio Network.
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1: 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Top of the order here for the Woosox, it's Braden Ward, Sung Che Chang, and Mikey Romero, and the first pitch is swung on and missed. a 98-mile-an-hour fastball from Luis Perales. That's what made him such an intriguing arm coming up in the Red Sox system. 0-1 is inside at 99 miles an hour. One ball and one strike. Special arm. This 23-year-old working from the windup he throws, and Ward takes a 99-mile-an-hour fastball on the inner half for a strike, and it's 1-2. There was so much chatter about that trade for many reasons. One being, you don't often see one-for-one minor league players being dealt for each other. The 1-2 is swung on and grounded foul first base side. The other interesting component was the fact that it was Paul Toboni, who was just in the Red Sox organization for a number of years, trading for a guy that he was very familiar with his former colleague Craig Breslow. I'd say it's a trade that has worked out well for both sides. Now, obviously, Perales has not reached the big leagues yet, but he's well on his way. Another 1-2 is swung on and popped up third base side, and that'll slice into the seats. Jake Bennett just made another start at the big league level yesterday, went five innings at the Trop. He has thrown the ball so well all season long. Another 1-2 is a check swing roller, foul outside of third. That could have been a double for Braden Ward if it stayed fair. Ward blooped a single into right his first time. That led off the ball game. Got to second on a bad pickoff throw from Perales. Pitch number 7 of this at bat on the way, and Ward takes outside at 98. 2-2. Ward leading off again. He's been the primary leadoff guy with Nick Sogard in Boston, and the pitch bounces in, and the count is full. Blue Sox have only had three different guys leadoff this season: Nate Eaton, Braden Ward, and Nick Sogard. Three balls, two strikes. The payoff pitch. Swing and a miss as Ward strikes out on a changeup. That's now four straight strikeouts for Luis Perales, who again was one pitch away from an immaculate second inning. His first pitch of the inning was a ball to Matt Lloyd, and then after that, nine straight strikes. Here's Sung Che Chang. He goes after a first pitch heater and comes up empty. And it's 0-1, 99.7 miles an hour. It's fun to watch him light up the radar gun. The 0-1, Chang lofts it into right center field. That's down for a base hit. Moving over to cut it off is Pinckney. Chang takes a wide turn, and he will stop there. That was a changeup that caught too much of the plate from Perales. And the Blue Sox with their third hit of the day. So Sung Che Chang has now reached in all three games of this series. And here is Mikey Romero. Left-handed batter, first pitch is a fastball at 99 that misses inside for ball one. Blue Sox 3, Red Wings 1. We're in the top of the third of a 7-inning game. Both games of this doubleheader will be 7 innings. The 1-0, Romero takes a strike. Similar spot that this one caught more of the plates. One ball and one strike. Romero reached on a fielder's choice on the ground ball to short with the infield in and Braden Ward at third. He was thrown out trying to score. Runner takes off as the pitch misses inside, and no throw from Riley Adams. So a stolen base for Sung Che Chang, his ninth of the season. Blue Sox stolen base presented by Teddy Peanut Butter, the official peanut butter of the Worcester Red Sox. Sun Che Chang yesterday was getting in a lot of work with John Vaughn on his breaks towards second base as the pitch to Romero dives down and in. Trying to read the pitcher's move on the mound. John Vaughn was standing on the mound during warm-ups, trying to mimic pickoff moves, and Chang was trying to read him and trying to work on his quickness, that first step in breaking to second on stolen bases. I'd say it paid off there. Pitch to Romero misses high and away for ball four. So that's the second walk issued by Perales. And now the Woo Sox have two on with one down for Anthony Siegler. Siegler played two games with the Red Sox last week. House, the third baseman, in front of the bag as the first pitch misses down and in on the left-hand hitter for ball one. Siegler got into the game last Thursday at Fenway against the Orioles and then started at second base on Sunday in New York. The 1-0. Siegler waves and misses. Boy, was he fooled on this cutter from Perales. Siegler had a double on Sunday off Cam Schlittler. It was not his big league debut. Saw time with the Brewers last year. Here's the pitch. Siegler waves and misses again. A changeup this time, and the bottom dropped out of it. And it's 1-2. Siegler walked his first time and scored on the Matt Theis three-run homer. Theis is on deck. 3-1 Woo Sox, 2-on, 1-down in the third. Perales kicks and throws. The runners take off, swinging the bouncing ball to second base, backhanded by King. Only play is to first, where he throws out Siegler for the second out of the inning. So Sung Che Chang is into third and Romero up to second base. How about Sung Che Chang getting aggressive on the base paths? So two down, two in scoring position. And here is Theis. His home run in the first inning was his third of the season, ball that he absolutely demolished. Looking to extend the lead for Worcester. The first pitch is taken very high for ball one. 108 off the bat and 434 the estimated distance. He really needed that swing. The 1-0. Is swung on and grounded sharply to first. It's gloved by Morales. He waves off Perales. And he steps on the bank to retire the side here in the third. So the Woo Sox get two in scoring position, but squander an opportunity. And after 2.5, they lead 3-1 here in Rochester. 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
1: Bottom of the third in Rochester. Blue Sox have a 3-1 lead over the Red Wings, who have the top of their order due up against the right-hander Zach Kelly. It's Seaford King, Yohandy Morales, and Abby Melick Ortiz. King struck out against Patrick Sandoval in the first inning. If you're just joining us, Sandoval went an inning and two-thirds in his fourth rehab appearance of the year. Kelly's first pitch is a cutter that misses outside for ball one. The plan for Sandoval was to throw two innings, 30 pitches. Winds up throwing 33, 18 of which were strikes. The pitch is a sinker taken south of the knees at 94, and it's 2-0 on King. Game two will be started by Brian Baio. The 2-0 is outside and low at 96. Three balls and no strikes. King will be followed by Yohandy Morales and Abby Melick Ortiz. Big gap in left center for King. Kelly kicks and fires, and he misses up and away with a cutter, ball four. So Kelly walked Riley Adams on four pitches. That was the first batter he faced. Then he struck out Trey Lipscomb, but he walks the leadoff man on four pitches here in the third. Here's Morales, who homered off Sandoval to the opposite field in the first inning. The first pitch, swing and a miss. Good cutter low in the zone from Kelly to get ahead, nothing and one. Kelly throws a lot of pitches. You wonder if that's something that will stick with him as time goes on. The 0-1 from Kelly to Morales is a fastball right there at 97 for a called strike, and it's nothing and two. Typically, you see starting pitchers with five or six different pitches. Relievers, more often than not, with two or three, maybe four. Don't need them when you're not pitching as many innings. As the 0-2 pitch is chopped softly foul up the third base line. But Kelly features a cutter, a sweeper, a sinker, a four-seamer, and a changeup. It's a lot of pitches for a guy that in the big leagues was not going multiple innings, but that's something we've seen him do quite often here at AAA. The home run for Morales was his 15th. Now hitting .340, and his slugging percentage sits at .600. It's been an outstanding season for the man that they call Yo-Yo here in Rochester. He's granted time by the home plate umpire Paul Romer. King held on by Lloyd at first. King's got three steals here at AAA. Kelly taking a long time here, down to 2 seconds on the timer. And now Matt Theis will call time. That's going to be a disengagement. So a little bit of a cat and mouse game between Kelly and Morales. Pitch clock resets. And now the 0-2 pitch on the way. And Morales swings, and it's a one-hopper to short off the glove of Chang. He slides and throws to second, but it's not in time. A topspin line drive. Chang on the backhand had it go in and out of his glove. Ball rolled to his right into the hole at short. Nice recovery by Chang as he got to it quickly and almost got King at second base, but they've ruled it a base hit. So the first two Red Wings have reached here in the third. Here's Abby Melick Ortiz, left-handed batter, first pitch. There's a changeup that misses outside for ball one. 108 off the bat, too, for Morales, who's now 2-for-2. Three to one, Woo Sox, and the pitch to Ortiz is inside. 2-0 the count, and Kelly's had a tough time throwing strikes here. Do have a challenge from Matt Theis, and this pitch was a ball, not by much. And so the Woo Sox are now out of challenges. By the way, Yohani Morales with his 21st multi-hit game. That's tops on the team. The 2-0 is poured in for a strike at 96. Snap throw down to second base. They've got King caught in a rundown as Chang runs him towards third. Throw to Siegler. Tag applied and King is out. I don't know what in the world Seaver King was doing there, but he was a dead duck between second and third. That'll go 2-6-5 as King is thrown out for out number one. That is a massive break for the Woo Sox. Heads-up play by Matt Theis as he noticed Seaver King strayed too far off second in his secondary lead, then just didn't get back to the bag. Morales, the runner from first, does go to second, however. And the pitch to Ortiz is taken inside at 97 for ball three. So one down, and the 3-1 pitch to Ortiz is swung on and blooped to shallow left. Coming on is McDonough. He'll play it on the bounce. Thought about throwing to third, but Yohani Morales is in there safely. Bloop hit for Ortiz, and the Red Wings have runners at the corners. Top of the hour, let's pause for station ID on the 98.9 Icon Blue Sox Radio Network.
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1: Dan DeLucia heads out for a mound visit to try to settle down Zach Kelly here. And you go back to that play where Seaver King was thrown out on the bases. That looms large because he would have scored on this base hit from Ortiz. But instead, Rochester has runners at the corners with one away. Brady House coming to bat. And Zach Kelly trying to harness his command here. Kelly has thrown 21 pitches, 12 of them balls. Facing Brady House, who grounded to second his first time. Woo Sox lead 3-1 here in the bottom of the third. Kelly's first offering is swung on in line to left field and in for a base hit. Morales scores from third. Ortiz goes to second. So House doesn't waste any time. An RBI single into left. And the Red Wings are within a run. It's now 3-2. Brady House collects his 11th RBI here at AAA in only his 17th game. So the first four Red Wings have reached. And here's Pinckney. The first offering is inside for ball one. And again, the Woo Sox are out of challenges for the remainder of the game. The Red Wings have not used one, so they've got both. The 1-0 is low and outside with a sweeper. Two balls and no strikes. Pinckney struck out his first time. 2-0 toss is low. 95 on the sinker. Three balls and no strikes. You wonder how long of a leash Kelly will have here. Clearly does not have his best command so far today. 3-0 pitch is a strike. Took something off to get it over at 94. Three balls and one strike. Four Fortunately for the Woo Sox, this is a seven-inning affair. The 3-1 will have to wait as Kelly picks up his front leg and spins inside to check on Ortiz, who's not exactly a threat to run at all, has not stolen a base in 50 games this year. Kelly set, he throws, and Pickney hits a chopper to second base. Romero gloves, he flips to second, and the ball is dropped by Chang. It was a high chopper. Romero had to back up on it. It's a fielder's choice. Let's see if there's an error there. Chang dropped the baseball. If he caught it cleanly, I think there's a chance House would have been safe anyway, but instead, Woo Sox don't get any outs. Bases loaded, one down, tying run at third, and the go-ahead run at second. Joey Weimer, the batter, and the first pitch is swung on and chopped towards second base again. Charging is Romero. Does he tag the runner? He does not, but his throw to first base is in time. Third base umpire Matt Blackborough made the ruling that Romero did not tag Andrew Pinckney on the way by, but Weimer out at first. In from third comes Ortiz, and the game is tied at three. Quite an eventful third inning we've had so far here. Red Wings now have two in scoring position for Robert Hassel III, who drew a walk his first time. A brand new ball game in the third. The first pitch is swung on and tapped foul.

0: Castle is the seventh batter of this inning. And again, that base-running blunder by Seaver King, costly for Rochester. The pitch way outside at 96 miles an hour, and it's 1-2. House at third, Pinckney at second base. A lot of room in right center for the left-hand batting Hassel. Here's the pitch. Swing and a miss. Hassel strikes out on a cutter from Kelly, and the side is retired. An eventful bottom half of the third inning as the Red Wings play the pair, and they have tied it at three as we move along to the fourth here in game one of our doubleheader. Now the 98.9 Icon Moose Sox Radio Network.
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A lengthy bottom half of the third inning for Zach Kelly, as Kelly ends up throwing 24 pitches in that third inning. The Red Wings tie it at 3 as we begin the fourth here at ESL Ballpark, and Alan Castro is set to lead things off against Luis Perales. Perales, 52 pitches. He has averaged 98.4 with his four-seamer as Castro bloops the first pitch to shallow left center field, and it drops in for a base hit. So Castro is on to begin things for the Woo Sox here in the fourth inning. That is hit number 4 for Worcester today. Castro's been swinging a hot bat coming in. Castro, in his last 11 games, a .333 clip. And with this single, he is now 14 for his last 41. Here's Matt Lloyd, a left-handed hitter. The pitch from Perales is at the top of the zone at 95 for a called strike. Just overpowering stuff today. Mostly fastballs and changeups for Luis Perales. 0-1 is outside with a changeup ball. One on Lloyd, who was a strikeout victim his first time. Woo Sox have the leadoff man aboard for the second time today. They play him to pull on the infield. The pitch, runner takes off, swing and a miss, and a bobble on the transfer by Adams, and a stolen base for Alan Castro. Castro has been active of late on the bases. That's his 12th steal of the season, and the second theft of the day for Worcester. Castro's been extremely efficient swiping bags, too. He's only been caught once. So the go-ahead run in scoring position. Here's the pitch. And Lloyd swings and lines it to center. Pinckney started in, now going back. He reaches up and he puts it away. Tagging and moving to third is...

0: Castro on the play. A frozen rope that was smoked by Matt Lloyd at 104 off the bat. And he fooled Andrew Pinckney, but Pinckney's got enough speed. And he used it there to recover and make the grab. Ended up a step on the warning track. So Lloyd is 0-4-2, but a productive out as Castro moves 90 feet closer. And Rochester brings the infield in for Nathan Hickey, who K'd his first time. From the windup paralysis, first pitch is taken high and tight near the hands for ball one. Moose Sox this season with runners in scoring position have had all sorts of issues, as Fernando Nieve will now jog out for a mound visit. Moose Sox this year with runners in scoring position are hitting 240, bottom five in the league. Rochester's got the second best batting average with the men in scoring position this year, hitting 283. Nobody throwing for Rochester in their bullpen. They've got Zach Penrod slated to start game two, so how about that? A couple of former Woo Sox on the mound starting both games for the Red Wings today. One ball and no strikes. The kick and the pitch. And Hickey swings and laces it towards left center field. This is down into the gap, and this will roll to the wall. Castro scores from third. Trotting into second goes Hickey with an opposite field RBI double to put the Woo Sox back on top 4-3 here in the fourth. So how about that? After the mound visit, Perales goes to a changeup that was about thigh high. Very hittable pitch for Nathan Hickey, and he did not miss it. So the Woo Sox regain the lead. Here's Tyler McDonough, switch hitter from the left side. Perales looks back at second, and his first pitch is fired in for a strike at 99.7. I'd say there was a little anger behind that throw. Following the mistake to Hickey, ball left. Hickey's bat at 103 miles an hour. The pitch, swing and a miss. McDonough couldn't time up a 100 mile per hour fastball, and it's 0-2. Zach Kent has started to throw for Rochester in the bullpen. He pitched last night. McDonough, a strikeout victim his first time, playing in his sixth game with the Woo Sox this year, as the 0-2 pitch misses up and away at 101. That was the hardest pitch of the day for Perales, 101.3. His 1-2 is taken high, a changeup at 88 miles an hour, 2-2. Tyler McDonough spent the first 2 months of the season at Double A, at 244 in 44 games. The 2-2, swing and a miss. Good changeup from Perales, and he strikes out McDonough as the righty pulls the string. And Perales now with five strikeouts. Here's Braden Ward, with a man at second and two down. Woo Sox back on top 4-3. Ward is 1-for-2. A look back towards second base, and the pitch is swung on and fouled back to the screen for strike one. Woo Sox with five hits today off Perales. That matches the most hits that he has allowed in any outing this season. Gave up five hits over five innings in Syracuse on May 6th. The pitch is a changeup taken for a called strike on the outside half, and it's 0-2. Hickey leads off second base. The shortstop Lipscomb playing behind the bag. A lot of room between Lipscomb and the third baseman House, who's about, I'd say, 15 feet off the line now, moving towards the shortstop position, as the 0-2 is a changeup that misses the zone for ball one. The outfield is shallow, especially Joey Weimer in left and Andrew Pinckney, the center fielder. The 1-2, a check swing roller foul, third base side. The temperature reading on the video board in right field reads 100 degrees. I don't know if that's accurate. The old handy-dandy iPhone says 87 right now. Another 1-2 is swung on and fouled back again by Ward. Zach Kent continues to throw in the Rochester bullpen. Certainly feels humid today. What a bright, warm summer afternoon in the Flower City for sure. A ball and two strikes. Here's the pitch. And Moore takes down and in. That almost hit him. A cutter from Perales. Haven't seen many of those. When you look at the usage today, 49% usage on the changeup, 36% on the fastball. The 2-2 deal is a changeup taken north of the belt for ball three. Brandon Ward has had three really good at-bats today against Luis Perales. The single in the first inning, he worked it full before fanning in the third. He's worked it full again. He's going to see at least eight pitches here. And the payoff from Perales is swung on and popped up foul, third base side, back and out of play. Ward saw nine pitches when he struck out an inning ago. And he will once again see at least nine pitches. Here it is, and it's up and away, ball four. Love the at-bats for Braden Ward here today. He's on for the second time. It's another Base on Balls presented by Big Blue Bug Solutions, the official pest control of the Worcester Red Sox. And this walk will chase Luis Perales from the ballgame. Zach Kent coming on. Matt LeCroy, the manager, is out. And LeCroy has taken the baseball from Luis Perales. So we will step aside from ESL Ballpark. A pitching change here in the top half of the fourth inning. Moose Sox with two on and two down. Sung Chae Chang coming up when we come back here in the 98.9 Icon Moose Sox Radio Network.
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2: Here's Zach Kent. He inherits two base runners here in the fourth inning. Kent is making his 17th appearance overall. He began the year in the Twin system pitching in St. Paul. Made 8 appearances for the Saints. This will be his 9th as a member of the Red Wings. Here in Rochester, he's 1-0 with a 4.50 ERA. Kent pitched an inning last night as he tossed a scoreless 8th inning. Facing Sung Che Chang, Nathan Hickey at second base, Braden Ward is at first. And Kent's first offering is swung on and chopped softly right side. Could be a tough play as King charges. He scoops and throws to first, and he gets it there in time to retire Chang. Nice play by Seaver King, and the inning is over. So Kent comes on. He does his job and strands two. But the Woo Sox are back on top thanks to a double from Nathan Hickey. Worcester will take a 4-3 lead into the bottom of the fourth. Here on the 98.9 Nash Icon, Woo Sox Radio Network.
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2: Bottom of the fourth inning in Rochester, and Iggy Suarez and the Woo Sox turn to the right-hander Devin Sweets, who will make his 20th appearance. A record of 1-2 and a 4.30 ERA. Sweet has made 5 starts on the season. He has started in this ballpark. That was game 2 of Worcester's last doubleheader, and his first pitch to Riley Adams misses inside for ball 1. It came back on April 30th. Devin Sweet allowed only 1 run over 3 innings and struck out 4. Part of a 7-3 Worcester win. The pitch. Adams swings and skies it high in the air, but foul down the right field side. Count even at a ball and a strike. Sweet working for the second time in this series. He tossed an inning on Tuesday night. Gave up a run on 2 hits. Here's the pitch. And Adams takes a changeup inside. Matt Theis wanted a challenge, but they don't have any challenges left. They put the graphic up on the video board, but they've stopped it. Home plate umpire Paul Romer also forgot that the Woo Sox were out of challenges. He was about to say, yep, okay, hold on a second. Wait, you don't have any challenges left. So it's 2-1. Here's the pitch. And it's a changeup that's socked high in the air to deep right center field. Ward is back onto the warning track at the wall. Ward leaps and he can't get it. It's a home run. Braden Ward timed it well, but he wasn't going to get this fly ball. It's a solo home run for Riley Adams. It's his second homer of the series. And with one swing of the bat, Rochester has tied it at four here in the fourth. Fourth home run of the season for Adams. And here is Trey Lipscomb. So we're tied again, and the first pitch is swung on and missed. A high slider from Sweets, and it's 0-1. That's the 10th career home run for Riley Adams against the WooSox. This is the 28th game he's played against Worcester as the 0-1 is swung on and missed. Good change up there, and it's nothing in two. Got a lot of guys on this team with really good numbers. Lifetime against Worcester. Philip Glasser, who is not in the lineup here in game one, is one of those guys as the pitch to Lipscomb is swung on and missed. Fastball at 93, so Devin Sweet says good morning, good afternoon, good night to Trey Lipscomb for the first out here in the fourth. We've talked ad nauseum about the success that Bobby Melick Ortiz has had against Worcester this year. Yohani Morales hit his eighth home run lifetime against the WooSox in the first inning as the first pitch to Seaver King is chopped foul for strike one. WooSox, conversely, have had their struggles this season with the Red Wings. WooSox this year in their first 13 games against Rochester hitting .223. The pitch very high from Sweet for ball one. WooSox took the game's first lead in the very first inning thanks to a three-run home run from Matt Theis. The pitch is swung on and popped up. Foul ground first base side, and this will fade into the seats. So that gave Worcester a 3-0 lead after a half inning, and then the Red Wings got a run on the Morales long ball in the bottom of the first. They then tied it in the third inning thanks to RBIs from House and Weimer. WooSox regained the lead thanks to a double from Nathan Hickey in the top half of this inning. The pitch is fouled back by King as Sweet tried to sneak a fastball by him at 93. The King was able to spoil it. But Riley Adams comes right back and ties the game. Another 1-2 offering from Devin Sweet. He swung on and grounded into the hole. It's short. A sliding stop by Chang. He knocks it down and throws to first. And he gets it there in time. Sung Chang Chang does it again. Made a costly error last night that led to two runs in the first inning. But covering some ground, showing off the range, and retiring King for out number two. Here's Yohandy Morales, who is 2-for-2. Also has an infield hit. The first pitch is swung on and hit in the air out to right center field. It's playable for Braden Ward, the center fielder circling into the gap. He reaches up and makes the catch, and the inning is over. So a good bounce back from Devin Sweet as he retires three straights after surrendering the leadoff home run to Riley Adams. So we're tied at four as we go to the fifth here in game one of our doubleheader on the 98.9 Nash Icon WooSox Radio Network.
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2: Mikey Romero to lead things off for the Woo Sox as we begin the fifth inning here in Rochester. Tied at 4 in game 1 of our doubleheader. It's Romero, Siegler, and Theis against Zach Kent. And the tall right-hander's first pitch is a fastball that sizzles in for a strike at 94. Romero is 0 for 1. He has reached on a fielder's choice, but he's also worked a walk. Here's the pitch, and Romero takes another strike, a fastball practically right down the middle at 94. And very quickly, it's 0-2. Woo Sox, 4 runs on 5 hits, no errors. The Red Wings, 4 runs on 5 hits, but they've made 1 error. Here's the pitch, and Romero swings and grounds it sharply to the second baseman, Seaver King, who fields and throws to first in time to get his counterpart for out number one. Woo Sox baseball is presented by Convenient MD Urgent Care, major league care for your minor league injuries. We've been keeping you abreast of the first half playoff race throughout the week, as the Woo Sox going into last night, thanks to the win on Tuesday, were 4.5 games out of first place. But they dropped a game after the loss last night. Here's Anthony Siegler. He swings and misses. He's had some awkward swings. That was another one there, as he got tied up with a fastball at 94, and it's 0-1. But just to reset the standings coming into today, Nashville is alone in first place at 40-25. 0-1 on Siegler, who's 0-1 today. The pitch, he swings and fouls it off down the left field line. Memphis and Rochester both tied for a second, both a half game out of first. And Columbus, 3.5 games out. Jacksonville, 4 games behind the pace. St. Paul, 4.5 games out of first place. The 0-2 is swung on and lifted foul, left-hand side again. St. Paul's been hot. They've won 8 of 10. And Charlotte, 5 games out. Get the Woo Sox and the Louisville Bats, both 5.5 games behind the pace. With 11 games to go for the Woo Sox in the first half of the season. 0-2 again. It's a backdoor breaking ball that misses the outside corner, at least according to the home plate umpire, Paul Romer. It is challenged by Riley Adams, and it is a challenge that he is going to win. First challenge of the day. Siegler down looking for out number one. Taking a look at some of the scores across the IL affecting the race. Memphis and Norfolk, they were rained out last night. So they've got a doubleheader today. Memphis with a 7-0 shutout win over Norfolk in game one. Here is Matt Theis, who homered back in the first inning, a 3-run shot. And the first pitch is swung on and foul tipped into the glove of Riley Adams for strike one. Bases empty, 2 down in the fifth, tied at 4. The kick and the pitch. And Theis takes a curveball outside for ball one. Everything else in the IL will take place tonight besides this doubleheader here and the one in Norfolk. Pitch to Theis, dips downstairs. Charlotte hosting Oklahoma City in uptown Charlotte. Columbus is in Indianapolis. Jacksonville hosting Gwinnett as the 2-1 is downstairs. St. Paul is in Toledo. Nashville hosting Durham. Three balls and a strike. Alan Castro on deck, and the pitch is outside for ball four. So a walk to Theis. He's on for the second time. That is walk number four issued by Red Wings pitching.
12: Right fielder number 24, Alan Castro.
2: Alan Castro hit a bloop single his last time. That led off the fourth inning. He then scored on the double from Nathan Hickey. Castro wound up stealing second base. Castro is second on the team in stolen bases behind Braden Ward. Ward is the league leader in steals with 27. Mound visit for the Rochester pitching coach, Fernando Nieve. And here's Castro. The first pitch from Zach Kent is swung on and fouled back for strike one. Nobody throwing in the Woo Sox bullpen, so Devin Sweet will have the bottom of the fifth. Some movement in the Rochester bullpen as the 0-1 pitch. They're swung on it, hammered to deep center field. Back towards the gap goes Andrew Pinckney onto the warning track, and he makes the play. 101 miles an hour off the bat of Alan Castro. He just got underneath this thing. 381 is the estimated distance. It's 385 out to right center here in Rochester. Really good-looking swing by Alan Castro, but he's the final out of the inning. No runs, no hits, and a man left. And after four and a half in Rochester, we are tied at four on the 98.9 Nash Icon Woo Sox Radio Network.
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2: They're playing Take Me Out to the Ball Game here in Rochester in the middle of the fifth inning, because in essence, this is the middle of the seventh, because this is a seven-inning game. All games in a doubleheader are seven-inning affairs. Here at AAA, the Woo Sox are and the Red Wings are tied at four as we go to the bottom of the fifth inning. Another inning for Devin Sweets. who gave up the leadoff home run to Riley Adams last inning, but then got Trey Lipscomb to strike out, Siever King to ground out, and Yohandy Morales to fly out. 3-4-5, two up. Albi Melik Ortiz, Brady House, and Andrew Pinckney. Ortiz striding towards the left-hand batter's box is 1-for-2. A single to left his last time. Albi Melik Ortiz put together a terrific month of May. And the first pitch from the right-hander is outside for ball one. 24-year-old from Puerto Rico. An intimidating presence from the left side. The pitch is swung on in line to center field. Braden Morton moving over, but he won't get there. It's a base hit for Ortiz. So he is 2-for-3. Leadoff man aboard for Rochester. In May, Ortiz at 313 with 9 home runs in 17 games. He missed the series that Rochester played in Syracuse because he needed stitches on his leg for a ball that he went sliding for in the WooSox series as Brady House singles on the first pitch he sees from Devin Sweet. Ground ball into left field, and the first two Red Wings have reached to open the fifth. Red Wings now with 7 hits. But to finish up the story on Ortiz, he caught himself sliding, needed 14 stitches, ended up missing those 6 games against the Mets. If he didn't, those numbers would be even better. Here's Pinckney. He squares, and he gets the bunt down in the air, and it's dropped by Devin Sweet. He picks it up and throws low to first, but it's dug out by Mikey Romero. So it is a sacrifice, a successful bunt put down by Pinckney. He's out 1-4 on a ball that should have been caught in the air by Devin Sweet. It was not a good bunt at all. And his throw was poor. It was a low throw, and Mikey Romero with a nice backhanded pick, acting like a first baseman. So for Rochester, that's their 8th sacrifice bunt of the season. Infield in for Worcester, here's Joey Weimer, and the first pitch is swung on and hit in the air to center field. This will get the job done as Ward backtracks near the warning track, now comes through it, and he makes the catch. Both runners tag. The throw goes to third, but it's cut off by Chang. Ortiz scores. It's a sac fly for Weimer, and Rochester regains the lead. It's now 5-4. Pretty strong throw from Braden Ward. I wonder if Chang let that go, and if House was out, would have been close at the plate with Ortiz. And maybe the run would not have counted, but we'll never know. First pitch is up and away for ball one on Robert Hassel III. So back and forth we go here in Rochester here in game one. Hassel has struck out and walked. Here's the pitch. It's a changeup taken for a called strike. Sweet comes set. He kicks and throws. A fastball in for a strike. 1-2. Game two will start about 40 minutes after the conclusion of game one. And the 1-2 is swung on and grounded. Fair down the right field line off the glove of Matt Lloyd. Hits off the sidewall. House scores from third, and into second base goes Hassel. Matt Lloyd had to deal with the baseball, but also the first base umpire, Steven Jastrzynski. I think the ball may have also hit the bag. A lot going on there, but Rochester grabs another run. They now lead 6-4. Matt Theis and Anthony Siegler having a chat on the mound with Devin Sweets. We'll have to take another look at that last play to see what exactly happened there. Ball was down the line. Lloyd was moving to his left. It looked upon the replay like it may have hit the bag. I thought initially it glanced off Lloyd's glove and may have been shielded by the first base umpire, who was also moving in the same direction, trying to get out of the way. It is ruled a double for Hassel and an RBI. So Hassel's had a good week. So two in for Rochester, and now it's Riley Adams. First pitch is taken high for ball one. Adams homered last inning off Devin Sweet. That was the fourth home run that Sweet has allowed this year. Righty on righty, the kick and the pitch is on the inside corner and taken for a strike. Just got another look at that Hassel ground ball. It definitely hit first base. And it may have actually hit Lloyd's glove, too. There was a bit of a collision with Steven Jastrzynski. It's a tough break for Matt Lloyd. I think the run would have scored regardless. But nonetheless, the pitch to Adams is fouled back. And Sweet jumps ahead, a ball and two strikes. Rochester has scored in three straight innings. And the 1-2 from Devin Sweets is a weak wave and a miss on a slider that skipped in the dirt. Adams was fooled by that pitch, and the side is retired. But Rochester scores twice. RBIs from Joey Weimer and Robert Hassel. We move along to the sixth inning with the Red Wings on top 6-4. On the 98.9 Nash Icon of WooSox Radio Network.
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2: Sixth inning here in Rochester. Game one of our doubleheader, and the Red Wings have a 6-4 lead as Carson Palmquist checks into the game. This is our first look at this 25-year-old left-hander from Fort Myers. He was with the Colorado Rockies. They took him in the third round out of Miami back in 2022. Then was dealt to the Nationals for cash considerations on May 25th. In his career, he has made 9 big league appearances, all with the Rockies, coming last year. Matt Lloyd leads it off. Left-hand batter lashes the first pitch foul off to the left. He is on the Nationals 40-man roster. Carson Palmquist. Here's a one. It is swung on and hit in the air, foul down the left field line and out of play. This is his fourth appearance as a member of the Red Wings. He's made one start. In five innings, he has allowed three runs. The pitch is way outside with a frisbee of a breaking ball at 75 miles an hour. So Matt LeCroy goes to the southpaw to face back-to-back left-handed hitters, and Matt Lloyd and Nathan Hickey. Tyler McDonough, who's in the hole, is a switch hitter, but after that, you've got five straight lefties. Ward, Chang, Romero, Siegler, Theiss. The 1-2 is swung on and popped up foul third base side and into the seats. Carson Palmquist has also seen time with the Albuquerque Isotopes, AAA affiliate of the Rockies, a 1-3 mark, a 7.20 ERA in 12 outings, five starts. Another 1-2, and Matt Lloyd takes a fastball outside at 92. When you combine his numbers between Albuquerque and Rochester, lefties are hitting .293 against him, and righties hitting .338. As the pitch to Lloyd is a cutter taken low, and Matt Lloyd has worked it full. Lloyd is 0 for 2 with a strikeout and a sharp line out to center on a ball that fooled Andrew Pinckney, the center fielder, but he was able to recover and make the catch. 3-2 pitches up and in for ball four. And so the Woo Sox have the leadoff man aboard to begin things here in the sixth. Third time today the Woo Sox have had the leadoff man on. And that brings up Nathan Hickey, representing the tying run. 6-4 Rochester. Short lead for Lloyd as the first pitch is a front door cutter in for a called strike. Nathan Hickey coming into today, 2 for 15 with a homer off left-handed pitching. 0-1 is the fastball fired in knee-high for a strike, and it's nothing in two. He homered in three straight games at the beginning of May. Nathan Hickey, 26-year-old from Jacksonville. The 0-2 pitch is way outside. It bounces away from Riley Adams. It rolls to the backstop and up to second base. On the wild pitch goes Matt Lloyd. A sweeper that landed in the right-hand batter's box. Adams tried to glove it on the forehand, hit off the side of his glove, and it caromed back to his right. Pitch to Hickey is low and outside. Two balls and two strikes the count. Tyler McDonough on deck. Here's the pitch, and Hickey fouls it back to the screen. Off-balance swing, but able to spoil a cutter. Rochester does have bullpen activity. They've got a right-hander loosening. Hard to tell who that might be. Pitch to Hickey is a soft ground ball left side. Moving to his left is Brady House. He picks it up. Off-balance throw across his body. Gets to first base in time. That was not an easy play for Brady House. Would have been an easier play for the shortstop, Trey Lipscomb, but they do get Hickey. And over to third on the play goes Lloyd. Here comes Tyler McDonough in a 6-4 ball game in the sixth. McDonough today has struck out twice, both at bats against the starter Luis Perales. First pitch, McDonough cuts and misses, at a cutter, and it's 0-1. Here's the pitch. Swinging a bouncing ball foul over by Braden Ward in the on-deck circle, and it's nothing in two. Blue Sox have struck out 6 times today. Blue Sox have stranded 5. All over their last 3 innings. Lloyd leads off third. The kick and the pitch. And McDonough swings and ropes it to left. Weimer has a beat on it. He makes the catch. Matt Lloyd coming home. The throw to home plate is going to be in time. So Joey Weimer throws out Matt Lloyd at home plate to end the top half of the sixth inning. Not sure if Lloyd thought that he was going to score with these. Braden Ward was right there trying to tell him to slide. He did, but it did not matter. And the inning is over. We go to the bottom of the sixth. It's 6-4 Red Wings on the 98.9 Nash Icon Woo Sox Radio Network.
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2: Oh, frustrating top half of the sixth inning as Tyler McDonough lines into an inning-ending double play. Put good wood on the ball. And Matt Lloyd was thrown out at home plate trying to score. So we go to the bottom of the sixth inning in a seven-inning game with Rochester on top 6-4. And it's the Woo Sox debut for the left-hander Joe LaSorsa. From the windup, his first pitch is a breaking ball that's popped up. Foul ground first base side. Matt Theis, the catcher, gets rid of the mask. Will he have a play? He will not. As the ball lands one row deep into the seats next to the dugout. Joe LaSorsa was acquired on Thursday from the Pittsburgh Pirates in exchange for cash considerations. There's 0-1. Here's a strike. The sweeper on the outside corner, and it's 0-2. He gets Trey Lipscomb, Seaver King, and Yohandy Morales here in the sixth. 0-2. Swing and a miss. Joe LaSorsa says good morning, good afternoon, good night to Trey Lipscomb. He strikes out the first man he faces in a Woo Sox uniform. If you missed it, he was our pregame guest yesterday, and what a colorful personality he is. Just an outstanding guy. Here's Seaver King, right-hand batter, swings and lines the first pitch down the right field line. Moving over is Castro, and he reaches out, and he makes the catch. And he disappears from our view behind home plate. Up here in the booth, that sidewall juts out, and there is not a lot of foul ground down the right field line. Castro wound up in foul territory, but he made the catch in fair ground. Had to extend that left arm out to make the grab. So two up and two down. Here's Yohandy Morales, and the first pitch is swung on and hit in the air to center field. Braden Morton moving back. He is there, and he makes the catch. And how about that sixth inning for Joe LaSorsa? Needs only five pitches to retire the side in order. We go to the seventh and final scheduled inning of game one of our doubleheader. WuSox looking for a comeback. They trail 6-1 on the 98.9-ICON WuSox Radio Network.
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2: Top of the seventh inning in Game 1 of our doubleheader. WuSox trailing 6-4 as Matt LeCroy turns to the right-hander Cole Henry. Henry, the 26-year-old from Florence, Alabama, making his seventh appearance with Rochester, a 1-0 record. He's allowed only one earned run over six innings. Five hits, a walk in, four strikeouts. Began the year with the big league club, pitched in seven games, and then was placed on the 15-day IL on April 13th with a right rotator cuff strain. Facing the top of the order, Braden Ward gets a bunt down first base side, but it kicks foul for strike one. Henry made one appearance in the FCL, that's the Florida Complex League, on a rehab assignment. Then had his rehab continued up to AAA. Returned to Washington May 29th. And it was just optioned back 5 days ago. From the stretch, his 0-1 to Ward is inside and low at 92. One ball and one strike. He'll throw the four-seamer, the sweeper, the cutter, the sinker, and the curveball. Second-round pick back in 2020 out of LSU. Ward, Chang, and Romero do. Here's the pitch. And Ward waves and misses at a sweeper. One ball and two strikes. Ward's had some really good at-bats here today. He singled to begin the ball game. He then struck out in a nine-pitch battle against Luis Perales in the third and then saw nine pitches again in the fourth inning. He got the better of Perales and worked a walk. The pitch. He swings and chops it to the second baseman, King, moving to his left. Underhand flip to first in. Plenty of time to get Ward for out number one. Again, game two will start roughly 40 minutes after this one wraps up. And Brian Bayo will make his first starts here at AAA following his option on Friday. Here's Sungche Chang, who's one for three. First pitch is swung on and fouled straight back for strike one. Keep it tuned in here. We will have in-between games coverage here on the WuSox Radio Network. We'll have highlights from game one, as well as a conversation with WooSox pitching coach Dan DeLucia. The 0-1 is outside, a sweeper from the righty, a ball and a strike on Chang. He singled in the third inning. WooSox have 5 hits today. WooSox have only had 2 base runners since the fourth inning. The 1-1 is a backdoor sweeper way outside for ball two. Their last hits was the RBI double from Nathan Hickey in the fourth inning. The kick in the 2-1, and Chang hits a sharp ground ball up the middle off the backside of the mound, but it kicks out to Lipscomb. The shortstop fields and throws out Chang for out number two. 95 off the bat, but the WooSox are down to their final out. So it's up to Mikey Romero if we are to continue here in game one. Mikey has reached on a fielder's choice and scored.

0: looped to third and caught by Brady House. And that will end the ball game. So the Moose Sox have now dropped back-to-back games. They've won 5 of 7 and 10 of 15. As the Red Wings have taken 2 of the first 3 games of this 7-game series and captured game 1 of our doubleheader here today. Moose Sox, much better offensive showing than last night, but matching their hit output with 5 hits. Credit Rochester for battling, as Rochester was down 3-0 after a half inning. They tied the game in the third. They surrendered the lead in the fourth inning, but then came back and tied it in the bottom of the fourth. And then they took the lead for good in the fifth inning. Big swings up and down their lineup. And they showed why they have a chance to be first half champs here in the International League. So Rochester with the victory improves to 40-25. Yeah, the Moose Sox drop to 33-30. We will step aside, but keep it right here. We'll have coverage in between games of our twin bill here in the Flower City as we step aside from ESL Ballpark. Game one has gone final. Moose Sox dropped this one by a score of 6-4. And we're back after this on the 98.9 Nash Icon Moose Sox Radio Network.
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0: Back in Rochester between games of a doubleheader, Moose Sox dropping game one by a final of 6-4. And getting word that game two is set to start at 3:50. So again, the Moose Sox are now 3 games over 500 at 33-30. Red Wings now 15 games above 500 at 40-25, and they improved to 19-14 here at home. The Moose Sox dropped to 16-16 on the road this season. Get to the totals from this one. The Moose Sox scoring there 4 runs on 5 hits, no errors here in game one. The Moose Sox stranded 5. Rochester, 6 runs on 8 hits. They made 1 error. They stranded 5. Moose Sox were 2-for-11 as a team with men in scoring position. Meanwhile, the Red Wings were 3-for-8 with runners in scoring position. The win goes to Zach Kent in relief of Luis Perales. Kent improves to 3-0 on the season. The loss goes to Devin Sweet. Sweet has also dealt a blown save. It's his third blown save of the season. He drops to 1-3. Time of the game, 2 hours and 1 minute. And the paid attendance here today, they've already got it, 4,616. Which is interesting. Normally don't see that until the end of game two.

0: but nonetheless, that is the number we are given on the box score. So again, game two set to start at 3:50 here this afternoon. Blue Sox have now dropped back-to-back games, and Rochester now leads the season series 10-4. Third doubleheader of the season. Blue Sox swept their first two doubleheaders, including their last doubleheader, which came right here in Rochester on April 30th, but they will hope for a split of the twin bill here today. In your pitching matchup in game two, Brian Bayo for Worcester and Zach Penrod for Rochester. We'll step aside, and when we come back, we'll play some highlights and recap game one here in the 98.9 Nash Icon Blue Sox Radio Network.
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0: Back in Rochester, Woo Sox and the Red Wings between games of a doubleheader here today. Woo Sox dropping game one, but let's take you through the first game of our twin bill and tell you how things unfolded. Luis Perales made the start for Rochester, the former Red Sox top prospect. Perales gave up a leadoff single to Braden Ward, and Perales with an errant pickoff throw that went down the right field line that allowed Ward to get to second base. Sungche Chang and then popped out. Ward was able to get to third later in the inning. It was a bunt pop-out from Sungche Chang. There was nobody covering third base, and Braden Ward, with some heads-up base running, was able to get 90 feet closer. Rochester then brought the infield in for Mikey Romero, who reached on a fielder's choice. A ground ball hit to Trey Lipscomb, the shortstop, who fielded the grounder cleanly and threw home to get Braden Ward, who was off on contact. Anthony Siegler then drew a walk, and then Matt Theis stepped to the plate in desperate need for a big swing, and boy, did he come through and put the Woo Sox on top. The 1-1 pitch. Swing and a high deep drive to right field. Back is Hassel, onto the track, looking up, and goodbye! Matt Theis with home run number 3. He got all of it, and the Woo Sox take an early 3-0 lead here in the top of the first. His first home run since April 30th right here at ESL Ballpark. 108 off the bat, 434 was the estimated distance on this majestic blast from Matt Theis. So that gave the Woo Sox an early lead, and we've discussed ad nauseum the Woo Sox and their success scoring runs in the first inning this season. The Woo Sox, with the three runs that they scored today, have now scored 47 first inning runs this year. That's the most runs that they have scored in any inning this season. So it was an early lead for Patrick Sandoval, making his fourth rehab start of the season. And the plan for Sandoval coming in was two innings and 30 pitches. And Sandoval was able to strike out Seaver King, one of the top prospects in the Nationals farm system, to begin the bottom of the first inning. Then with the bases empty and one down, Yohandy Morales stepped to the plate, arguably the front runner for IL MVP if the season were to end today. And Yohandy Morales was able to put Rochester on the board. He swung on and hit in the air to right field, pretty deep, as Castro moves back to the track in front of the wall, and Castro will watch it fly. That ball just took off. Off the bat of Yohandy Morales for his 15th home run of the season. I think everybody in this ballpark was surprised that that got out of here, including Alan Castro. The Morales takes flight and puts Rochester on the board here in the first. The home run for Morales was his 15th, and the first allowed by Patrick Sandoval on his rehab assignment. So it was 3-1 after one. Woo Sox went down 1-2-3 in the second inning against Luis Perales. And we should point out that Luis Perales was one pitch away from an immaculate second inning. His first pitch of the frame was a ball to Matt Lloyd, and then after that, nine straight strikes. And he K'd Lloyd, Nathan Hickey, and Tyler McDonough in order, all looking. Very impressive stuff for Luis Perales today. Fastball was electric for him as well. He topped out at 101.3. He averaged 98.8 with his fastball. And should repeat this nugget that we gave you earlier about Perales and his fastball. Averaging 98.3 on the season, the third hardest velocity among all AAA starting pitchers this season. And boy, did he show a lot of velocity in that second inning. Game was 3-1 after two. Woo Sox put two on but stranded two in the top half of the third inning. In the bottom of the third, Rochester played it a pair with RBIs from Brady House and Joey Weimer, so they tied the game at three. In the fourth inning, Woo Sox got a leadoff bloop base hit from Alan Castro. He then stole second base. Matt Lloyd smoked a line drive to center field that was caught by Andrew Pinckney back near the warning track. Castro was able to advance to third on the play. So with the go-ahead run at third base and one out, Nathan Hickey stood in for his second at-bat of the day, and he put the Woo Sox back on top. The kick and the pitch, and Hickey swings and laces it towards left center field. This is down into the gap, and this will roll to the wall. Castro scores from third. Trotting into second goes Hickey with an opposite field RBI double to put the Woo Sox back on top 4-3 here in the fourth. That unfortunately would be the last run the Woo Sox would score today. Second double of the season for Nathan Hickey and his ninth RBI. Rochester came right back in the bottom of the fourth inning. Riley Adams was the leadoff hitter against Devin Sweets. And Riley Adams, the Rochester backstop, greeted him rudely. Here's the pitch. And it's a changeup that's socked high in the air to deep right center field. Ward is back onto the warning track at the wall. Ward leaps and he can't get it. It's a home run. Braden Ward timed it well, but he wasn't going to get this fly ball. It's a solo home run for Riley Adams. It's his second homer of the series. And with one swing of the bat, Rochester has tied it at four here in the fourth. So Rochester with two long balls today. Devin Sweet then retired the next three in a row to get through the frame. Woo Sox in the fifth inning put a man on, but stranded Matt Theis at first base. And then in the bottom of the fifth inning, Rochester came right back. A leadoff single from Abimelech Ortiz. Brady House then singled into left field. Andrew Pinckney with an awkward sack bunt that was popped up into the air, but Devin Sweet dropped it. Was still able to get Pinckney at first base. Both runners advanced. Joey Weimer then hit a sac fly that put the Red Wings on top 5-4. And then Robert Hassel III gave the Red Wings some insurance. Swung on and grounded. Fair down the right field line off the glove of Matt Lloyd. Hits off the sidewall. House scores from third, and into second base goes Hassel. Matt Lloyd had to deal with the baseball, but also the first base umpire, Stephen Jastrzynski. I think the ball may have also hit the bag. A lot going on there, but Rochester grabs another run. And they now lead 6-4. And that would be all the scoring in this one. The Moose Sox in the sixth inning put the leadoff man on. Matt Lloyd worked a leadoff walk. He got to second base on a wild pitch. Nathan Hickey hit a ground ball to third. Matt Lloyd was able to go to third on the play. Moose Sox had Lloyd at third base with one out. Tyler McDonough then ripped a line drive to left that looked like it was going to be a sacrifice fly. And the left fielder, Joey Weimer, made the catch. It came up throwing to the plate. Matt Lloyd took off as soon as the ball was caught, but it was a bit awkward as Lloyd, I'm not sure he thought he was going to score easily or what, but he was out by a few feet at home plate. So McDonough wound up lining into an inning-ending double play that really was a crushing blow for the Woo Sox. We also saw the Woo Sox debut of Joe Lasorsa in the bottom half of the sixth inning. Lasorsa needed only five pitches to retire the side in order as he struck out Trey Lipscomb on three pitches and then got Seaver King to line out to right on one pitch. And Yohani Morales swung at the first pitch and hit a fly ball to center field. So good stuff for Joe Lasorsa in his Woo Sox debut. And then in the seventh inning, Matt Lecroy turned to Cole Henry to try to seal the deal, and Henry was able to retire the side in order and pick up his first save of the season here at AAA as he retired the top third of the order in order. Braden Ward, Sung Che Cheng, and Mikey Romero. So that is how Game 1 unfolded here today. 6-4 the final in favor of Rochester. Yeah, the Woo Sox will look to split this twin bill with Game 2 coming up at 3:50. We will step aside, but when we come back, we've got a conversation with Woo Sox pitching coach Dan DeLucia. We asked him, of course, about Brian Bayo and what the Woo Sox are expecting of Bayo as he makes his first AAA start following his option. Touched on the uptick in velocity across the board, and we also asked him about the gong that the Woo Sox have in their bullpen and why exactly they have a gong out there. You'll hear all that and more from Dan DeLucia on the other side of this commercial break. Stick with us here at the 98.9 Nash Icon Woo Sox Radio Network.
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0: We're back in Rochester, Woo Sox and the Red Wings, and we are joined by Woo Sox pitching coach Dan DeLucia on the Woo Sox radio network. And Dan, first I've got to ask you about Brian Baio, right? Mm-hmm. That's what's top of mind for everybody, right? Starting game two here in this doubleheader. What have you seen? What's it been like working with him in preparation for the start, and what are you expecting out of him?
16: Yeah, I think one thing is we've had a good rapport over the last few years. I've worked with them in a rehab stint early last year, and then obviously in big league spring training, but also, you know, just throughout the winter when he comes in early prior to spring training. So we've got a good rapport. I think that was helpful knowing that, you know, we have a relationship already when he came down. You know, with that being said, he's been awesome down here. He's always been a guy that puts his head down and goes to work, and he's done nothing but that here. I think the other thing that's been cool to see is he's been shown more of a leadership role to some of the other guys who obviously don't have the tenure that he's had in the big leagues. And I think, you know, just from a human nature standpoint, you know, going outside of yourself, helping others is going to hopefully help you internally. So that's been cool to see. But yeah, he's put his head down. He's gone to work. We've, given him some definitive strategizing and attack plans to go after. And he's been bought in, and that's his goal, is to continue to put his head down and go attack those plans and hopefully get himself back on track.
0: Not on him specifically, from your career, not only the Red Sox organization, but also your playing career too. Have you ever seen a guy that has had the issues that he has had in the first inning and then just turn it on after that? Or is this something that you have not seen before?
16: I have seen it before and dealt with guys with this before. And there's some things that, for these first couple outings, we want him to be himself, right? And I think if things continue like they were doing in Boston, then maybe we strategize a little differently. But it's not something that's so uncommon. Have seen it before. Have had guys strategize a little bit differently in their pregame and their visualization. That's helped him get through that. So could be something that we try here. But again, want him to be himself. Want him to, you know, continue to let him know that he has done so much in the big leagues for his own career and for this organization, and just, you know, reinstill the confidence that he's had when he has been good. That's the main objective here.
0: All right, let's talk about someone other than Brian Baio, sure. Because I'm sure you've gotten a lot of that recently. But, the one thing I wanted to touch on are these bullpen games, and you guys have had a lot of them lately, another one last night. Yeah. But just from a mindset perspective, it almost seems like, because the guys who came in after Eduardo Rivera were fantastic last night, do you get the sense that when there are bullpen games, the guys sort of have like a chip on their shoulder, for lack of a better phrase? And it's almost like, okay, doesn't matter if we have a traditional starter, we are still going to go out there and get out.
16: Yeah, I mean, absolutely. I think the one thing that we try to do here is put guys in the best positions to succeed, right? So they know that they have these bullpen games. They know that they are going to have to contribute maybe in a bigger capacity than that they would normally do. And I think that helps them from a preparation standpoint, knowing like, hey, this may not look perfect, but I still have to go out and give my best, put up zeros and perform, right? So I think it helps from a preparation standpoint. And honestly, it's cool. This staff, especially in the bullpen, seems pretty tight. They become pretty good friends, and I think they lean on each other, even though it's always a competitive environment. It's been cool to see the camaraderie there. So I think there is, in these games, they feel like, okay, this is part of what we need to do and have to do. And kudos for them for, you know, sucking it up, I guess, for lack of better words, and going and doing it.
17: One guy that has stood out recently is Angel Bastardo. And obviously the command has been spotty at times, but you've got that fastball in the upper 90s now. You've got that changeup there. What have you seen from Bastardo lately?
16: Man, he's fantastic to work with, first of all. Unbelievable human being, such a hard worker, always looking to get better. And again, there's some new things. Again, he's coming off surgery too, right? So, and this is a new role out of the bullpen. Thinking about his year, he was with one organization, Toronto, in spring training. Now he's back with us. So it's been kind of a whirlwind if you think about it, the last year and a half or so. But he's been fantastic. And I think what we've tried to do for him is really simplify things. And again, set up, I'd say, sort of a rough schedule. It's hard to set up schedules here, obviously, in AAA, but like give him a very good plan. On a weekly basis where he can prepare and give himself the best chance to succeed. And he's done that. When he takes the ball, he goes. And, you know, at times, yeah, he'll lose it for a little bit. But, man, I think that's what we're working on most is just finding those opportunities when it does go astray for a little bit. How do we get it back on the rails? But, again, he's a big leaguer at some point, right? So it's a matter of just getting him the reps and getting him those opportunities out of the bullpen to figure it out.
17: A couple more for you, Dan. The one thing we've noticed too is the uptick in velocity for a lot of guys. Do you attribute that to, it could be a combination of things, right? I mean, the work these guys are putting in, the plans you guys have in place. Could it be as simple as the weather's heating up, these guys are getting looser, but whether it's even a guy like Bastardo, even Kyle Keller with personal records, PRs, like you guys like to call them. We'll touch on that in a minute. Yep, but, yep. You know, what are you seeing with the uptick in velocity really collectively across the board?
16: Yeah, I think, you know, as an industry, I think we all know there's a correlation to higher velocities tend to have better performance. And if you look at the big league level, you're seeing that across the board. Velocities continue to rise. So guys know that, I think, on their own. I think we also create environments where there's some external motivation. You know, we have the gong that we have out in the bullpen. When guys have a PR, we bang the gong. So that's been a fun kind of interplay with all of this. And it keeps the competition fueling. I think that is part of it. The weather, like you mentioned, you know, when things heat up, guys just feel better, more loose, able to let the ball go. So I think that is a part of it. And then, again, I think guys have found rhythms and routines along with the plans that we've given them, like you mentioned, that they feel more confident in what they're doing, right? And that, hey, I don't have to be afraid to let this fastball rip. A lot of times what we've seen with guys is actually the more they let it rip and the higher their velocity is, the more they actually control the ball and can get in the zone more. So we relate those things and show them some correlations there that can go hand in hand that'll help their confidence in throwing it. But it's been cool to see. And it's no surprise when the weather does warm up. I think guys just feel better about themselves as well.
17: Yeah, that was going to be my last question. The gong videos, the gong, was that your idea?
16: It started actually in spring training, so it wasn't originally my idea. And there's a weekly one that actually goes out throughout the whole organization. But we've got some talented video guys with Gabe and Dave here that help. You know, they use AI and they put the videos together. It's been pretty cool. The guys love it. We throw it in our pitchers chat. So, again, it's a way to keep kind of some fun but some competitive juices flowing here. Guys love it. They bring the gong out to the bullpen every time. And, you know, honestly, they all celebrate it when a guy gets a PR because they get to bang the gong. And it's super loud. And all the guys have pretty much been able to hear it when they're on the mound, which is the funny thing. So it's pretty cool, though.
17: All right, Dan DeLucia, thanks so much for the time. We appreciate it.
16: Yep, thanks, Jim.
17: We got more coming up on the 98.9 Nash Icon, Woo Sox Radio Network.
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0: Back live in Rochester. Hope you enjoyed that conversation with WooSox pitching coach Dan DeLucia. As we get set for game two of this doubleheader at ESL Ballpark, we were told a 3:50 scheduled first pitch for game two. However, some ominous signs is the general manager, Dan Mason's been having numerous conversations with the grounds crew at Iggy Suarez and Dan DeLucia. And there are dark clouds off to our right. Looks like Dan DeLucia's on the phone right now. They're trying to figure out what exactly is going on here. The forecast did call for some rain this afternoon. And obviously the last thing that you want to do, especially with a guy like Brian Bello, who is obviously not on a rehab assignment, but a very big piece of the Red Sox, is you don't want to burn an inning out of him in his first start after he was optioned from the big league. So Dan Mason was just in the third base dugout talking to John Vaughn. He is now running back behind home plate, running back towards maybe his office, and trying to figure out if this game is going to start at 3:50. We hope that is the case. The grounds crew has stopped preparing the field. It's a big group of folks standing behind the pitcher's mound right now, and it seems like we're in limbo, but there are players on both teams that are warming up and playing catch. Zach Penrod is throwing with his catcher, Trace Barrera, right now, and Brian Bello has started to play catch with Jason DeLay out in left center field. So those all seem like good signs. Although, looking out to our right, the dark clouds are certainly not a good sign. Remember, we had a 1 hour and 25 minute rain delay before the start of the 10th inning on Tuesday night. Play resumed around 10:30, and the WooSox ended up winning that game 6-5. So hopefully we don't have another rain delay here, but certainly Mother Nature might have different plans. Let's get you the starting lineups regardless for Game 2. The WooSox will be the home team here in Game 2 because this was a home game that was postponed at Boulder Park back on May 24th. So the visiting Rochester Red Wings look like this. Christian Franklin leads things off and plays right field. Seaver King is the shortstop batting second, with Yohani Morales, the third baseman, hitting third. Nobby Melick-Ortiz bats fourth and plays first base, with Harry Ford, the DH, batting fifth. Andrew Pinckney is the center fielder. He'll bat sixth, with Robert Hassel, the third, in left field. Trace Barrera does the catching. He bats eighth. And Philip Glasser is the second baseman out of the nine spot. For the WooSox, Braden Ward leads things off. He'll be the center fielder yet again. Vinny Capra is the shortstop, and he'll bat second, with Mikey Romero, the second baseman, hitting third. Christian Campbell, the DH, cleans up, with Alan Castro in left field batting fifth. Jason DeLay will catch Brian Bayo. He bats sixth. Nathan Hickey is the first baseman, hitting seventh. Max Ferguson at third base hits eighth. And Tyler McDonough rounds out the nine for Worcester in Game 2. He is the right fielder. Your starting pitching matchup, Brian Bayo against Zach Penrod. Penrod, of course, one-time member of this Red Sox organization. Penrod, 0-3, a 4.10 ERA in 21 appearances. This will be his third starts. Yeah, Brian Bayo, the 27-year-old with the Red Sox this season, made 8 starts, 12 total appearances, a 2-6 record, a 6.34 ERA. His last outing came a week ago today at Fenway Park. He went 5 innings, allowed 8 runs on 7 hits, walked 3, and struck out 4. Obviously, the big story with Brian Bayo has been the lack of success in the first inning this season. Red Sox using him as a bulk reliever with openers. You've seen the likes of Giovanni Moran, Tyler Samaniego, open games for Bayo. And even in his last outing against the Baltimore Orioles, it's just so puzzling to see how things have transpired for Brian Bayo this season. Bayo, of course, signed the contract extension a number of years ago, locking him up long-term with the Red Sox. But trying to get him back on track, and it starts today in Rochester. When you look at the box score from his last outing against the Orioles, first inning issues again, as the Orioles scored 6 runs in that first inning, but then Bayo settled in very nicely after that, as Bayo retired the side in order in the second, third, and fourth innings before giving up a pair of runs in the fifth. So hoping to get things back on track today is Brian Bayo here in Rochester. Getting word that they're pushing first pitch back to 4 o'clock as those dark clouds surround ESL Ballpark. Still a lot of sunshine off to our left as Dan Mason, the general manager, he addresses the crowd before every game, and he just made the announcement himself. It's a 4 o'clock first pitch here in the Flower City. Again, a lot of blue sky, and it's very clear off to the left. But when you look off to the right, you see the dark, heavy clouds approaching. But you just hope that they're going to stay off to the right and off in the distance near downtown where the high-rises are. Yeah. It would appear that that is the case. Again, these teams and clubs and grounds crews, they've got access to the best radars and technology possible when it comes to the radar and the weather forecast. So one would assume, after consulting with both teams, got to think they're consulting the league and whatever weather pattern that they have, they're going to try to give this thing a go at 4 o'clock. The grounds crew appears to be putting the cover on top of the tarp down the right field line as we get set for baseball game 2 of this doubleheader in Rochester today. The WooSox looking for a split of this doubleheader here in the Flower City. WooSox are now 33-30, and the Red Wings are 40 and 25. The crowd has thinned here. Had a pretty decent crowd for game one. This was scheduled to be a single afternoon game before the rainout on May 24th. So the WooSox looking to bounce back. WooSox are now 4-10 against Rochester this season. WooSox in the midst of a 13-game road trip, which if the WooSox are able to play all 13 games, will be the longest road trip in WooSox history. WooSox will go to Lehigh Valley and take on the Iron Pigs in Allentown next week. WooSox will spend the off day in Allentown on Monday as they're going to get out of here after the game on Sunday. Enjoy their time in Northeast Pennsylvania to wrap up the first half of the season. So taking a look at the standings now, and certainly an uphill battle for the WooSox is coming into play today. They were 5.5 games out with 11 games to play, but now with 10 games left, they are 6 games out, and they are behind a bunch of teams. So the postseason, at least the first half, seems like a long shot for Worcester, but that's the beauty of the playoff format that is here at AAA, is the first half, second half playoff format, which in theory is a really good idea because, as we've told you, the WooSox have had so many changes. They've had upwards of 70, 80 different players over the last couple of years. So the team you have in the first half is not even close in most instances to the team you have in the second half of the season. So Major League Baseball and consulting with the minor leagues, making a good decision there. But obviously it's a bit difficult when you've got a 20-team league and only 2 teams qualify for the postseason, whereas in the PCL you've got a 10-team league and 2 of the 10 teams make the playoffs. Really doesn't make much sense. There's been some discussion about maybe realigning things, maybe going to 3 different leagues, splitting things up that way. That is way off in the distance. There are bigger fish to fry in terms of the CBA, of course, and a lot of other things to get settled before any of that, but that is how things are as of 2026. One first half champ, one second half champ. Of course, it was the Jacksonville Jumbo Shrimp that won the first half of the season. And they hosted the Scranton Wilkes-Barre Rail Riders, who won the second half. Jacksonville won the IL championship. They wound up winning the AAA national championship last year in Las Vegas. So again, if you're just joining us expecting a 3:50 first pitch, Red Wings announcing moments ago that the first pitch has been pushed back to 4 o'clock as they're trying to figure out whether or not there was going to be some rain coming through. The clouds, it's a big batch of dark clouds moving from right to left, off in the distance, and trying to take a peek back behind us. Really hard to see here with the small roof that overhangs next to the broadcast booth here in Rochester. But they are going to try to give this thing a go. Both starters are warming up in their respective bullpens, Brian Bayo and Zach Penrod. And we will step aside for the final time. When we come back, we will get set for first pitch. Game two of this doubleheader in Rochester. WooSox and the Red Wings on the other side here in the 98.9 Nash Icon WooSox Radio Network.
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0: Rochester, hopefully getting sent for a 4 o'clock first pitch. That was the latest update that we had, but during the commercial break, Iggy Suarez and Matt Lecroy, the managers for both teams, scurried down the tunnel behind home plate with the general manager here in Rochester, Dan Mason. And that never is a good sign. Both starters have gone through their warm-ups in the bullpen. Looks like Brian Bayo has wrapped up his warm-ups, and Zach Penrod is still throwing in bullpen. Clouds continue to move from right to left. So we've got cloudy skies now, but it seems like there is rain all around us. Not to play a meteorologist here, but the handy-dandy smartphone weather app says there is rain forecasted to start in the next 13 minutes and last for about a half hour. Yeah, chances of rain over the next 3 hours. So you want to talk about a nightmare scenario here. Kind of seems like that's the case for game two of this doubleheader. And that's the risky run. And also, normally you'll see a guy like Brian Bayo, who, again, it's not a rehab assignment. But when you get a guy in a big league rehab, you see him pitch in game one to avoid a scenario like this. The other element of play here is the fact that Patrick Sandoval had to pitch today on his actual rehab assignment, and Sandoval went an inning and two-thirds. And the Red Sox want Brian Bayo starting these games. And Matt Lecroy, Dan Mason, they've emerged from the tunnel, and it kind of looks like they're going to put the tarp on the field. You see people running down the right field line right now. Umpires are standing in the tunnel behind the plate as well. A lot of activity going on right now. Meanwhile, on the left side of the diamond, Brian Bayo is walking side by side with Jason DeLay. Iggy Suarez, with a hurried pace, is walking out of the dugout on the warning track over to them to perhaps relay some type of message. And my money is on the fact that they're going to say this game is not going to start at 4 o'clock. And here comes the tarp. Yeah, we are going to start this game in a rain delay. Man, that is such a shame. And look, you can't fault the folks here in Rochester. Dan Mason is making the announcement here. And now the question becomes, if we are to play baseball for game two, what's the status of Brian Bayo? Again, he warmed up. He played long toss in the outfield. He went through his warm-up tosses on the mound of the bullpen, so he's all warm and ready to go. Iggy Suarez and Dan DeLucia having a conversation right now on the third base side of the field. This is an absolute nightmare if you're the Red Sox and the Woo Sox and Brian Bayo. And the tarp is currently being unfurled as we speak. As we near the top of the hour, why don't we pause for station identification? 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
0: Thanks for sticking with us, everybody. Jim Kane here with you from ESL Ballpark in Rochester, New York, where we will begin in a rain delay here in Game 2. Just an absolute brutal scenario here. Game 1 ended at precisely 3:07, and almost immediately word came through that we were starting at 3:50, and then you kind of figured that wasn't going to be the case as you saw the dark clouds. Now the clouds are starting to spread out a bit, and there is some sunshine that's peeking its way through the middle of those clouds, but it seems like they are preparing for some rain to come through in the next 10 to 15 minutes, and we'll see if that is indeed the case. Boy, there's just panic going on right now. Dan DeLucia on the phone. He's been on his phone a lot over the last 40 minutes. And you know that the Woo Sox and their staff, they're consulting with the Red Sox right now, Craig Breslow and company, and making sure that, first and foremost, every effort is made to make sure that Brian Bayo is healthy. And that's going to be the big question here. When and perhaps if this rain delay ends, what is Bayo's status going to be? Will he pitch after he just got hot? That's the one thing that you always try to avoid in these situations. But we will find out at some point this afternoon if Brian Bale will indeed end up pitching. You hear it so often with relievers where a guy will get hot in the bullpen. A closer, for instance, Aroldis Chapman, where say the game is close in the eighth inning, and then the Red Sox blow it open in the eighth inning and it's no longer a save situation. You'll see at times the closer will still come in. It depends on the organization's preference. And then there are times where they'll sit a guy like Chapman or the closer down and bring in somebody else in what would wind up being a low-leverage situation. But as we know, starters and relievers just have a different mindset. And one might argue, well, Brian Bayo's been a bulk reliever, and that's worked better for him. But still, he knows he's pitching on every fifth day. He goes through his routine. He's scheduled to start this game, a game that will begin in the rain delay. So certainly a lot to unpack here. And we hope to play baseball at some point this afternoon in Rochester, but it won't be here at 4 o'clock. And so we will step aside, and we're going to send things back to our flagship studios in central Massachusetts for regularly scheduled programming. It's our second rain delay of this series. Again, we had a 1 hour, 25-minute rain delay before the start of the 10th inning on Tuesday, but Blue Sox came right back, and they got a couple of runs in the top half of the 10th. Gave up one in the bottom of the 10th, but stranded the tying and winning runs on base thanks to a great catch by Braden Ward in center field. So Blue Sox didn't mind the rain delay on Tuesday, and hopefully they don't mind the rain delay here today. So we'll step aside from Rochester and hope to have an update on the status of Game 2 at some point relatively soon, but back to regularly scheduled programming for now here on the 98.9 Nash Icon Blue Sox Radio Network.

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0: baseball.
1: Welcome back to Rochester. And they have just made an update, or just announced an update, I should say, here in the press box that this game has been postponed. And still awaiting further word on when this game is going to be made up. But there will not be a second game here today. So the WooSox drop one game to the Rochester Red Wings here at ESL Ballpark, 6-4 the final. And boy, it's a shame because the starting pitchers warmed up. Brian Baio was ready. Zach Penrod was ready. But in the end, the rain came. It rained pretty good for about 10 to 15 minutes. And we were supposed to start this game at 3:50. Then they got bumped back to 4 o'clock. And then about 5 minutes ago, they made the announcement that the game was going to be postponed. So still awaiting further word on when exactly this game will be made up. If it'll be tomorrow, Saturday, you're probably not going to see a doubleheader on a getaway day on Sunday. But keep it locked into the WooSox social media outlets on Instagram and Twitter and Facebook, and of course on WooSox.com for when that announcement does get made for a makeup. But no baseball for game two, at least. That'll do it for us here from ESL Ballpark. A big thank you to our producers today in Keith Stevens and Russ Yeomans for getting us through our in-between games coverage and leading up to the scheduled first pitch, which wound up never happening. And a big thank you to all of you for tuning in on this Thursday afternoon. Final score in Game 1, 6-4, Rochester wins it. And we will talk to you tomorrow here from the Flower City on the 98.9 Nash Icon WooSox Radio Network.
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12: We all know how important it is to stay active as we age, especially as we get older. But I've come to realize that for as good as people are about getting their cardio in, a lot of older folks really don't seem to be doing the recommended amount of strength training or even understand why it's so important. It helps you stay functional and therefore independent for as long as possible. Certified strength and conditioning specialist Dana Santis says a great place to start is not with dumbbells or barbells, but with your body weight, which allows you to build strength while also learning how your body moves and where your limitations exist. It also reduces the risk of overwhelming your connective tissue, which adapts more slowly than muscles as we get older. Once you're comfortable, you can dial up that intensity, but do it slowly, do it carefully. I'm Dr. Sanjay Gupta, helping you live a better life.
13: He's got ties. 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
7: Colleague of mine was telling me the other day about how their Instagram feed is filled with videos, most of them kind of funny, about how grandparents and friends tend to bulldoze new parents out of the way to get to see their baby. As a dad of three daughters, I know how life really does become all about them the moment those kids are born. But I also know parents are still people, too, who need their own attention beyond being mom or dad. And moms, in particular in those early years, can feel especially invisible in the eyes of other people. So what can you do to stop contributing to what is known as maternal invisibility? Women we spoke to said these two things were the most helpful. When people stopped to ask how they could best support them, number one, or when they took the initiative to handle certain tasks that obviously needed to be done. I'm Dr. Sanjay Gupta, helping you live a better life.
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6: A better life with Dr. Sanjay Gupta.
7: We all know how important it is to stay active as we age, especially as we get older. But I've come to realize that for as good as people are about getting their cardio in, a lot of older folks really don't seem to be doing the recommended amount of strength training or even understand why it's so important. It helps you stay functional and therefore independent for as long as possible. Certified strength and conditioning specialist Dana Santis says a great place to start is not with dumbbells or barbells, but with your body weight, which allows you to build strength while also learning how your body moves and where your limitations exist. It also reduces the risk of overwhelming your connective tissue, which adapts more slowly than muscles as we get older. Once you're comfortable, you can dial up that intensity, but do it slowly, do it carefully. I'm Dr. Sanjay Gupta, helping you live a better life.
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